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4: Parents, listen to me. We want our city to shine, right? Well, it starts with a high-quality education right here at IPS. Now, you know, this is where it all started for me. And as an alum, I'm always repping IPS. Yep, see, I know what you're thinking. Mike, why are you talking about school? I thought you was the class clown. Yeah, well, I was. But IPS is where I found my voice, my true voice. And IPS is the launch pad for the next generations of legends. Whether your kids are in coding, construction, nursing, or the arts, IPS has the programs to prepare students for the future they're dreaming about. We're talking about specializing academics, hands-on training, and staff who cares about our kids. So what are you waiting for? It's time to come to Indianapolis Public Schools now. It's time to choose your IPS, because IPS is here for you.
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0: You're in Darlene's chat room. Tell us your name. Where are you calling from?
1: Hi, my name is Andre Marks. I'm calling from Atlanta, Georgia.
0: Hi, Andre. What do you say to this?
1: Church and state, it should be separated.
0: Okay.
1: In 327 A.D., the Roman Emperor Constantine joined the church. When he joined the church was excited because the Roman Emperor, the state, had joined the church. But when he joined, he started adding things that traditions. And so the church began to compromise because the state was in control of the church. From 538 AD to 1798 AD, it was called the Dark Ages because they took the Bibles away from the common people, chained it to the pulpit so that the church state can teach the people what they wanted them to know. That's why it was called the Dark Ages. And that's how Protestant churches began. So historically, it teaches us that church and state should totally be separated and not one.
0: Listen, first of all, thank you so much for that, giving us that context and that historic context. Thank you for that. But I appreciate you calling in tonight. Good stuff. And listen, family, I mean, he's got a point. And I hope that this conversation is provoking you to do a little bit more studying. Okay, about the history and about the destiny of kingdom believers and the church. Where do you fit in into all of this? We're talking about separation between church and state, but what are you saying? Why are you saying, and where are you getting your information from for you to say it as it relates to this? Are you kingdom? Is Christ your king? Or is your religion your king? That's a good question, isn't it? Or is your government your king? Huh? Why do we call him the King of Kings and the Lord of Lords? We're going to have a little church tonight. I'm just saying. Hey, thank all of you for this conversation. This has been great tonight. I got your selfie session coming up in about 15 minutes on the Nightly Spirit.
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4: 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We want our city to shine, right? Well, it starts with a high-quality education right here at IPS. Now, you know, this is where it all started for me. And as an alum, I'm always repping IPS. Yep, see, I know what you're thinking. Mike, why are you talking about school? I thought you was the class clown. Yeah, well, I was. But IPS is where I found my voice, my true voice. And IPS is the launch pad for the next generations of legends. Whether your kids are in coding, construction, nursing, or the arts, IPS has the programs to prepare students for the future they're dreaming about. We're talking about specializing academics, hands-on training, and staff who cares about our kids. So what are you waiting for? It's time to come to Indianapolis Public Schools now. It's time to choose your IPS, because IPS is here for you.
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3: Parents, listen to me. We want our city to shine, right? Well, it starts with a high-quality education right here at IPS. Now, you know, this is where it all started for me. And as an alum, I'm always repping IPS. Yep, see, I know what you're thinking. Mike, why are you talking about school? I thought you was the class clown. Yeah, well, I was. But IPS is where I found my voice, my true voice. And IPS is the launch pad for the next generations of legends. Whether your kids are in coding, construction, nursing, or the arts, IPS has the programs to prepare students for the future they're dreaming about. We're talking about specializing academics, hands-on training, and staff who cares about our kids. So what are you waiting for? It's time to come to Indianapolis Public Schools now. It's time to choose your IPS, because IPS is here for you.
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2: 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We want our city to shine, right? Well, it starts with a high-quality education right here at IPS. Now, you know, this is where it all started for me. And as an alum, I'm always repping IPS. Yep, see, I know what you're thinking. Mike, why are you talking about school? I thought you was the class clown. Yeah, well, I was. But IPS is where I found my voice, my true voice. And IPS is the launchpad for the next generations of legends. Whether your kids are in coding, construction, nursing, or the arts, IPS has the programs to prepare students for the future they're dreaming about. We're talking about specializing academics, hands-on training, and staff who cares about our kids. So what are you waiting for? It's time to come to Indianapolis Public Schools now. It's time to choose your IPS, because IPS is here for you.
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6: 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We want our city to shine, right? Well, it starts with a high-quality education right here at IPS. Now, you know, this is where it all started for me. And as an alum, I'm always repping IPS. Yep, see, I know what you're thinking. Mike, why are you talking about school? I thought you was the class clown. Yeah, well, I was. But IPS is where I found my voice, my true voice. And IPS is the launch pad for the next generations of legends. Whether your kids are in coding, construction, nursing, or the arts, IPS has the programs to prepare students for the future they're dreaming about. We're talking about specializing academics, hands-on training, and staff who cares about our kids. So what are you waiting for? It's time to come to Indianapolis Public Schools now. It's time to choose your IPS, because IPS is here for you.
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8: 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A little teddy bear. Mm-hmm. 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
1: 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Yes, sir. They shall hunger no more, neither shall they thirst anymore.

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1: And your boy D Stone.
0: And Wednesday, it's all about relationships.
1: Yeah, it's getting a little hot on Relationship Wednesday. These subjects are getting a little spicy.
0: Yeah, getting a little spicy.
1: Yeah.
0: You know, Dr. Tart is teaching men this month about how they can be so much better in relationships. And ladies, I know that just made you say this. Thank you, Jesus. Well, just make sure he tunes in. Make sure you tune in because there may be some information that you could maybe pass on to him.
1: And maybe you could do a better job, too.
0: Well, next time on the Willie Mo Jr. Show. I didn't say it, but
1: I did.
0: Hey, hallelujah. 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
3: May we please pause for a minute of prayer. Oh, dear God, creator of the entire universe, we stop what we are doing to say thank you and to let you know that we appreciate having you in our lives. Because of our belief in you, God, our understanding of your greatness and your mercy, and most importantly, our witnessing of your awesome power and unlimited ability, we know that you can empower us to accomplish that which may appear impossible. You did not let the sea stop Moses. You parted the waters. You did not allow the wall to stop Joshua. You made the wall come tumbling down. You didn't allow the giant to stop David. And you didn't even allow death to stop Jesus, who we all know is still teaching as strong as ever. So all that we ask of you today, dear God, is to please help us to never forget that for with you, our God, nothing is impossible. Hallelujah and amen.
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0: y'all, what up? This is your boy, Rick Smiley. 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
1: So live through it.
0: Hallelujah. It always hurts more when it's someone close to you.
1: Someone you love.
0: Yeah.
1: May have just let you down.
0: But don't worry.

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1: No, this will not be
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0: 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And if
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0: 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He loves you. I know He does.
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1: And your boy D Stone.
0: And Wednesday, it's all about relationships.
1: Yeah, it's getting a little hot on Relationship Wednesday. These subjects are getting a little spicy.
0: Yeah, getting a little spicy.
1: Yeah.
0: You know, Dr. Tart is teaching men this month about how they can be so much better in relationships. And ladies, I know they just made you say this. Thank you, Jesus.
1: Yeah.
0: Well, just make sure he tunes in. Make sure you tune in because there may be some information that you could maybe pass on to him.
1: And maybe you could do a better job, too.
0: Well, next time on the Willie Mo Jr. Show. I didn't say it, but
1: I did.
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me. Hallelujah. You've given me everything I need. Are you grateful today? And with chaos around, I'll still choose to say, yeah. Lord, I thank you.

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0: 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We've got the word of the day that's coming on. 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

0: to the new Donnie McClurkin Show. We're going to keep this music going with Tim Bowman Jr. and the song, Nobody But God.
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5: Birthday shout out time, hallelujah, birthday shout out time, hallelujah, birthday shout out time. We ready for the birthday shout out time. Woo. All right now, who's on the line today?
6: Good morning, Marie Thomas, Darlington, South Carolina. My birthday shout out goes to Jackson Davis out of Hartford, South Carolina. That's coming from his parents, his brother, grandparents, Lucinda and Bernard Fountain. Those are the grandparents. Also from Pastor Antonio Black in the Green Hill Missionary Baptist Church family. Thank you all for what all you are doing and continue to be blessed.
7: My name is Angela Vickert, and my birthday is July the 4th. Hey!
8: Good morning. My name is Casey. I'm calling from Richmond, Virginia. I'd like to give a shout out to my great nephew, Aiden. Happy birthday, many more. Auntie loves you so much. God bless.
9: Okay, I'm Jacqueline Freeman from Alexandria, Virginia. I got three shout-outs. First, I shout-out on July the 3rd. That's my pastor, Bishop Lawson of Impact Church in Woodbridge, Virginia, and his grandson, Isaiah, and my nephew, John D. Walker. Happy birthday, y'all. Love y'all.
10: My name is Pearlie Braswell, and I'm calling from Macon, Georgia. I'm calling to say happy first anniversary to my daughter, my baby daughter, Tamika Nicole Griggs, a first heavily anniversary. Today just don't seem like it's been a year already since you've been gone. Miss you so much, Tamika, so very, very much. And of course your children does too. Jaquarius, Ronisha, Khadijah, and Terriana, we love you so very much. Your sister, Shakita and Shawana, your nephews, best nephews, is JoJo, Marquez, your white boy, and Jaquarius. Rest in peace, Tamika. We love you so very much and miss you dearly. Love you. Thank you, Get Up Church. Thank you, Erica and Greer, for all that you do. Love you so much. Thank you. Bye-bye.
5: You're more than welcome. Thank you so much for sharing all your birthday love with us this morning. We appreciate you. Happy birthday, everybody. Griff, do you have any?
4: Yeah, I got a shout-out comedian and EMT, St. Vic, comedian Christy Gaynell, my girl Tamiko Phoenix, and today would have been Tanita Myers' birthday. We love you, Tanita.
11: I had that too, Griff. Yeah.
5: Wow.
11: Yeah.
5: What about you, Cheryl?
11: Tracy Artis, her birthday is today.
4: Tracy.
11: Yep, and I had Tanita as well. Yep.
5: Happy birthday, everybody. Stick around. There's more on the way. It's Get Up Morning.
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2: Very nice, Mr. Griffin.
1: Mm-hmm. Thank you.
2: That blessed me good.
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2: He's got a solution for it all. 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
1: That's right.
2: Man, that was so good. Y'all stick around. It's more on the way. It's Get Up Morning. Get up.
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10: 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Northbound 65 has a crash at 71st Street. Things are slammed from 465. Northbound 465 is a bit snug between Brookville and 74. There's also road work closing the entrance ramp from Shadeland. I'm Brittany Cohen with traffic for Get Up Mornings with Erica Campbell on Praise AM 1310 95.1.
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15: Hey, family, we're in week 3 of our virtual vacation Bible school, and this week's lesson has been about let it go. 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
3: Well, saints of the Most High God, we are coming to you live from the Get Up Church of our Lord, Baptocostal Non-Denominational, AMECMEENGLMNOP, Apostolic Church of God in Christ. 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
4: Thank you, First Lady Pastor.
3: You're welcome.
4: Happy birthday to comedian and EMT St. Vic, my girl Christy Gaynell, and to Miko Phoenix from San Ho. But first, giving honor to God who's ahead of my life, I'd like to say I'm glad to be in the house of the Lord one more time, Elder Cheryl.
5: Uh-huh.
4: Because he brought me from a mighty, mighty long way. Brother St. Vic, I could have been dead, sleeping in the grave, but God is good.
3: All the time.
4: And all the time.
3: God is good.
4: Yes, yes, yes. Today, we remember somebody awesome, and I'm talking about Tanita Myers. So Tanita was the lady that actually auditioned me to be on this show back in April of 2016. And I'll never forget the interview. We had to do it on the phone, and Prince had just passed, and they was like, okay, let's pretend this is an entertainment break. And Erica, talk about Prince. And she said, well, you know, we super duper Jesus-y. But I heard my mama singing Purple Rain one time. And I said, mama, what you singing Purple Rain for? And she said, baby, that's Prince. And we laughed. And she said, Griff, what about your Prince story? I said, well, I was an eighth grader and I won a 45, a record from the radio company. And I was the 10th caller or whatever. And I went up there and got my 45. And they said, well, what was the song? I said, it was Erotic City. They said, Griff, this is a gospel show. I said, but it was Erotic City, though. And when I hung up, I thought I would not have this job. She called me later and said, you got the job. So I'm just thinking about Tanita Myers right now. Now, somebody in that car, somebody who from Reach Media is like, oh, Tanita. Exactly. You get to say, ain't he all right? Somebody else saying, Griff, you want a Erotic City when you was an eighth grader? I did. It was in California. You get to say, ain't he all right? But if you like me and you know, man, we love us some Tanita Myers in our family, and we screaming, ain't he all right? Tanita, we love you. High five my grandma and Michael Jackson.
3: Your grandma and Michael Jackson. Grandma, yes. Michael Jackson. High five, grandma and Michael.
5: Thank
3: Lord.
5: Thank Prince for that Erotic City CD.
4: Man, no, the 45.
3: Couldn't inappropriate for an eighth grader.
4: No, but this me trying to audition on the show, and then they was like, Griff. Then I felt all shame, but it was like, but I did win that.
3: Just pick another story next time.
4: Right. How about that?
3: Hey, man. You got the job, right? We here.
4: Oh, man.
3: It's Get Up Mornings, y'all.
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3: Well, I hope you're having a blessed morning, Indy. How's traffic moving around the city this morning?
8: Northbound I-65 has a crash just after 71st Street. Things are slammed from 465. Northbound 465 is a bit snug between Brookville and 74. There's also road work that has the entrance ramp closed from 56th Street. Northbound 69 has long-term road work between 96th and 465. Eastbound 74 has road work that has the left shoulder closed between State Road 267 and Exit 39. I'm Brittany Cohen with traffic for Get Up Mornings with Erica Campbell on Praise AM 1310 95.1.
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2: Hey, Indy, let's check in and see what the roads are looking like this morning.
3: Northbound 465 is a bit snug between I-69 and I-70. Westbound 74 has pavement operations that has the roadway reduced to just one lane between State Road 39 and Raceway Road. Southbound 6570 has roadwork that has the two left lanes closed between Fletcher and Michigan. Southbound 69 has long-term roadwork between 465 and 96th Street. I'm Brittany Cohen with traffic for Get Up Mornings with Erica Campbell on Praise AM 1310 95.1.
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5: All right, Cheryl, what are we talking about today?
6: All right. Last week, you shared a story about, you know, Bobby Jones, Dr. Bobby Jones, who spoke positively over your life. And now you're literally living out the words that he spoke to you. Right. Yeah. He started I started thinking about the, you know, that over my own life and some people who spoke into my life and where I am now. Bishop William Young is one of those people who spoke over my life during, you know, a time where Kayla was born, and she was born a pound and a half and had a bunch of issues. We weren't even sure she would survive. And we were in the thick of that. And I remember Bishop Young being at our church and teaching a leadership class. And he said, "Your light is bright. It's so bright. It's blinding." Like, because I was on my face every day praying for my baby in the NICU, you know. And so he said he didn't know what was going on, but he said, "All I hear God saying is she will live and not die." And he said it like that. She, not knowing it was my baby, not knowing it was a daughter, not knowing any of that. He said she will live and not die, and she will speak of his goodness. And so he began to talk about her prophetic gifts and how God was going to use her. And Kayla's walking in that today, like right now. He became her godfather because he watched her grow into the word that God spoke over her life. And so people speaking affirmational good things in your life or what they see ahead is good. It's good. And if it's God given, you'll see it map out. And so I want to talk about that today. Has someone spoken over your life? And what was that message? Well, briefly have, you know, the Get Up Church share. I love that.
7: Mm-hmm. So many people have spoken into my life. Gosh, man, Erica, you're not like everybody else. You can't do what everyone else do. God's going to use you greatly. And, you know, I was like in my 20s and they were like, "I know you feel lonely sometimes, but trust me, God is going to do something great through you." So, you know, I didn't like it then, but I see now. And so I'm just so grateful for those words of prayer, of prophecy, of, you know, just affirmation. And it brought me to where I am today. So I'm grateful for it. Griff, what about you?
8: Man, I'm like you, E. I've had so many people speaking in my life. Very early on, I remember a lot of teachers. Shout out to all teachers. Teachers took me to the side my whole life and was like, "You're going to be something. You're going to be special. You need to read. You have to have a vocabulary." I remember my English teacher just being hard on me, and I was like, "For what?" Like, and I also remember when we first got the show in 2016, if we started in May, maybe at the end of May, top of June, I was at this Walmart, and this lady came up to me and said, "God told me to tell you that you will be great at this job." And I said, "What?" 'Cause I didn't even, you know, we didn't even know the station in Dallas.
7: Right. Like,
8: they didn't, this lady don't know me from nothing. I said, "You talking to me?" She said, "God told me you doing something in communication and you're going to be great in this job." So I thank God for the random people. Remember I told you I don't like substitute pastor?
7: Yes.
8: And that dude, Ricardo at New Mercy's Christian Church, when I went out to shake his hand and laugh with him, he whispered in my ear, God has so much more for you, Griff.
6: Yeah.
8: So much more. And man,
6: you need
8: the
6: that
8: way
6: right
8: I wept
6: now.
8: In my car. I ain't even, the people was talking to me, "Hey, Griff," I was like, "Just gotta make it to the car. Just gotta make it to the car."
7: Right. Yeah, so, oh, wow. Mm-hmm. I love that. So we want to hear from you. Who is somebody that has spoken over your life, encouraged you, spoke to you what God was going to do before you even saw it, before you even thought about it, affirmed something that you was quietly dreaming about, man. I wish maybe one day I could, and somebody affirm that thing. Who was that person for you? 877-242-2426. 877-242-2426. The person prophesied and let you know, "I'm not crazy. God said this to me and it's gonna happen." Call us. 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
3: All right, good people. Today we are talking about the person that spoke blessings over your life. We want to know who was that person that prophesied over you and changed your life. Let's go to the phones and talk to Calvin in Arkansas. Hey, Calvin, tell us someone that spoke over your life.
4: There was this lady named Miss Dottie. I was sitting at the restaurant one day, kind of like what Griff was saying. And this lady just walked out, and then she walked back in, and she said, God told me to tell you this. And she told me some things about myself that I didn't nobody know what I was going through. And she told me to just, God is going to take everything away from you that you think is everything, and he's going to bless you with it all. And I lost friends. I lost cousins. I lost all of it. But guess what? I gained this kingdom. And this lady had me crying like a newborn baby because it was something how God would send somebody up to you to talk to you like they know you. Mm-hmm. She was telling me all these things I was going through, and it changed my life. And she told me I was going to be a minister, but I'm not I'm a minister of music. Mm-hmm. I love singing, but her name is Dottie Williams of North Little Rock, and she touched me that day, and it changed my life for somebody, a total stranger, to come up and tell you as though they if. But, you know, God do amazing things through
3: that's
4: people.
3: Right.
4: That's how he works.
3: Thank you for calling, Calvin. Yes.
4: Amen. Have a blessed one.
3: Amen. You too. Bye-bye.
4: All right.
3: Roz in Chicago's on the line. Hey, Roz, tell us briefly someone that spoke into your life.
5: Two people I'm going to shout out. Auntie Leola Stutley, who was an awesome and is an awesome intercessor and prayer warrior. And prayer just spoke over me that eyes have not seen, ear have not heard, neither have it entered into the heart of man, the things that God has prepared. And I'm seeing that played out in my life now. And also Apostle Derek White, who is the pastor of the Fellowship of Love Christian Center in Hammond, Indiana. Also man of God, and has prayed over me and spoken about God using me and doing great things in my life. And I thank God for the both of them.
3: Amen, amen. Thank you for sharing today. God bless you.
5: Thank you. God bless you too.
6: 877-242-2426. It's time for the Get Up Poll. Let's go to Connecticut and talk to my cousin, my fake cousin, Cheryl. Kimitha. Kimitha, what has somebody... What's the question? I'm in my
3: somebody
6: mind.
3: Has spoken to your life.
6: Yes, answer that, cuz.
7: Who's spoken to my life? Good morning, everyone. I just have to give like a real short, brief testimony. I know I'm on the radio. When I was baptized when I was 9, I received the gift of the Holy Ghost when I was 13. And one of my prayers when I was a young girl, I said, Lord, save me no matter what. And now I am 62, and I can look back over my life, and I see how the Lord has blessed me through my whole life, circumstances, whether they be good or bad. So I just want to thank the Lord for praying that prayer when I was freshly saved. Mm. Lord, save me no matter what. And Erica, I know you can relate being in the church, raised in the church. You've seen things, you've heard things, but God has blessed our lives immensely. Even, you know, those that haven't been raised in the church, the Lord has blessed their lives and brought them through every circumstance to where they are right now.
3: Amen.
7: Griff, God is good. Praise the Lord.
6: Amen.
3: Thank you so much for calling today. We appreciate you. God bless you.
7: Yes, God bless you too.
6: Let's go to Atlanta and talk to Jessica. Jessica, what do you remember the person who spoke something into your life? Can you briefly tell us about that experience?
8: Oh my gosh, I have so many people to name, but today I'm going to give a huge shout out to my father, Todd Carter Burnett, aka TCB in the Mix, all the way in the 229 in Albany, Georgia. Anytime I'm going through whatever in my life, since the day I was born, he's always been there. He is just an amazing person, and I know I can always count on my father to pick me up when I'm down. So, Dad, I love you.
3: Aww.
8: Thank you so much for the opportunity.
3: Absolutely. That's awesome. Thank you for sharing that with us today.
8: You're so welcome. Y'all have a blessed day.
3: Shelly in New York is on the line. Hey, Shelly, tell us someone who has spoken into your life.
9: It was my first lady at my church with Seth Falcon. She, I was going through cancer. I had breast cancer. And I thought that, you know, my life was over. I was like, how am I going to tell my four kids that mommy's not going to... is going to die. And then she said, cancer's not a death sentence. And she said that the same thing you said, like, everybody, that you're going to live and not die. You're anointed, my sister. And it came it left, and then it came back again in 2015, and then, you know, I was healed, and Pastor said that I was a miracle. He said, "You're blessed and highly favored. You're a miracle."
3: Wow. Thank you for calling. Thank you for sharing that. God bless you with your healed self.
9: Thank you.
3: Okay, bye-bye.
9: I love you all. Thank you.
3: Come on, testimony service in the Get Up Church this morning. Yep. I love it. Yeah. Listen, God will get the message to you when you need it. He will let you know what he's called you to do, what he's got planned for you, the goodness is planned for you, the blessings. Come on, testimonies. I love it. Thank y'all for calling this Get Up Mornings.
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6: Indeed, we want to help you get to work safely. 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
14: Northbound I-65 has a light slowdown between 70 and Keystone. There's also road work closing the exit ramp to Morris Street. Westbound 465 is a little delayed between Allisonville and 69. The exit ramp to Meridian is also closed due to ongoing road work. Both north and southbound 69 have long-term road work between 96th and 465. I'm Brittany Cohen with traffic for Get Up Mornings with Erica Campbell on Praise AM 1310 95.1.
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2: A father who is in pain, and here is a king who is crying. You know, this had to be tough for a king to cry. I mean, a man amongst men. He is a leader amongst leaders. He is the king. And yet and still, with all that he had, with victories and accomplishments, with all that he had, with power and prestige and success and position, he had it all. But the one thing he didn't have was a healthy relationship with his son.
3: Welcome to Eastern Star Church, where Jesus is exalted and the word is explained. We are thrilled that you have joined us today.
2: He loved his son, but love doesn't automatically mean a healthy relationship. And I wonder what caused this pain for David, because maybe he's crying over the fact that his sons had mimicked not what he said, but the life that he lived. They saw his father sleep with a woman that wasn't his. And now here is Amnon, who sees his father committing this sin against Bathsheba. He's seen his father not be able to check his own flesh. And just like his father, he took something that didn't belong to him. And just like Absalom, who wanted justice but decided he was going to take matters into his own hands, and he saw his father David kill a man, and just like his father, he decided to murder his own brother. And here is David, who's crying. Perhaps he's crying because he realizes that just like the way faith and wisdom and insight and material things can be passed down, so can habits and wounds and trauma. So can addiction and vices. If you and I are not careful, fathers, if we don't check the flesh that is within us, we have a way of passing that down to our children. And now he's crying. And I want to suggest, I appreciate

0: respect the fact that he's crying, but David, you're a little too late for that. You're a little too late to be crying like this. What if you would have cried after your son had raped your daughter? What would have happened had you spoke out against this evil when it happened the first time? The Bible says that David was silent. The Bible says that David said nothing. The Bible says that David did nothing. And because he was passive, because he said nothing, because he was silent, that dysfunction had evolved. And silence has a way of perpetuating the dysfunction in our families. That if we don't approach it, if we don't address it, if we just slide it under the rug, if we act like it don't exist, it has a way of becoming bigger and making a bigger impact on our relationships. The Bible says he felt something, but he ain't say nothing. He seen it go down, but he never voiced his concern. He was angry about it, but he never said nothing to deal with the issue. And now his son has resentment towards him. Now his son is rebelling against him. Maybe, David, had you spoke out, there would have been some reconciliation. There would have been some forgiveness. I want to suggest unto you, friends, that many of the dysfunction that goes down in our life is not because of what we have said, but it's because of what we didn't say when it needed to be said. And we get on the fathers who stepped out on their families, and we get on those fathers who brought children into the world, but they don't want to have nothing to do with them. We should get on them, but I want to pray for those fathers who are physically there, but emotionally absent, who are physically there, but psychologically tapped out. Who are present in the life of their children and in their family, but they don't communicate way. They don't communicate in a healthy way. We want to pray for those who have something to say, but don't know how to say it. And in this season, as we raise our children in the way and the admonition of the Lord, maybe there are some things you need to get off your chest. Maybe there are some things you need to vocalize. Maybe there's something you need to communicate. Somebody listening to me right now, you need to tell your children how much you love them, how much you are proud of them. You need to say, let's talk. Is it too late for us to have a conversation? Tell them I'm sorry. Tell them I forgive you. What is it that you need to say? Because otherwise, if you don't address it, it will evolve. For the case of Absalom, it went from resentment to revenge to rebellion to a funeral. And what happens? What happens when there is the funeral before forgiveness? I was just reminded of this week. I really don't cook like that. My wife would say I don't cook at all, but this week I preheated the oven. Happy Father's Day. Thank you. I preheated the oven, and when I preheated the oven, there was a burning smell that saturated the house. And my wife said, she said, "What are you burning?" I said, "I'm not burning anything. I just preheated the oven." And then she said, "Oh, I know what happened." She said, "I was cooking something the other day and I had some food that fell off of the plate and landed on the floor of the oven." And every time we try to cook something new, we are reminded of something of old. Every time we were trying to cook something new, we were reminded that there was something that fell that never was addressed. And it wasn't until we could clean the oven and cleanse ourselves from what burned in the past that we are now to cook something new and fresh. And God said, I will cook something in your life. So that's why we say, let them cook. God is trying to cook something in your life. But the problem is, you've got some things on the bottom of the stove of your heart that is burning you, that you haven't addressed. And God says, when you allow me to clean you from the inside out, now I can cook something new for you and your relationships and your families. But if you don't address it, there is no healing. Jay-Z said, you can't heal what you don't reveal. And so many of us have allowed the dysfunction of our families to go unaddressed. And what started as resentment ended up as a funeral for a father who's burying his own son. And now text says he's crying, he's weeping, he's lamenting. And here is a king who is crying. And don't you hear the pain of his cries? Don't you hear the grief? Don't you hear the regret? Don't you hear the wish I could have had that conversation? Don't you hear the prayers of reconciliation that went unanswered? So many of us are trying to rush into a solution to our tears. Maybe God wants you to see how you can just sit in your pain. I know God has a way of answering your problems, and God has a way of bringing solutions to your pain. I mean, we see it with Jairus, that father who cried at the feet of Jesus because his daughter, who was sick but ended up dead, but because this father cried out to Jesus, his daughter was able to find a healing for her sickness. Just like that man who showed up to the disciples while Jesus was on sabbatical, but his disciples couldn't do nothing about it. Then Jesus shows back up and says, bring the boy to me. And the father said, Jesus, I do believe you can do it, but help my unbelief. And his cry between belief and doubt was the very thing his son needed to find the solution to the demon that was on the inside. Every now and again, when you cry out to God, God has a way of bringing the healing and the deliverance that you need, because sometimes between your pain and your solution is your willingness to cry out to God. But what if God doesn't provide the solution? I mean, you've cried for your children, you cried for your daughter, you cried for your son, and they're still not finding God. They're still disconnected from the family. They're still doing whatever they wanted to do. And now here you are, stuck in your pain, stuck in your grief. This is where the father David finds himself. He's not king in verse 33. He's not a politician. He's a daddy. And he's crying for his son because his son has died. And more than likely, there's somebody right now who knows the pain of burying your own child. Nobody should have to go through that. Of a parent burying your child. This is where David is. He's crying because his son has died. But more than likely, there's somebody who's crying not because your child is physically dead. Your child is alive, but maybe you're shedding tears because your child is spiritually dead. They haven't accepted a hope in Christ. They haven't been baptized in his spirit. Maybe your child is spiritually dead. Maybe you're crying because your child is physically here, but emotionally dead, psychologically dead. Their communication has died. Their joy has died. The trust and the love that they had for you has died. But here's what I love about David, that even though he is crying over Absalom, even though the relationship has been broken, he still has love for his son. And how do you know he got love for his son? Because notice what he calls him as he's crying. He doesn't call him traitor. He doesn't call him a rebel. He doesn't call him a criminal. He calls him my son. And I know our children may disappoint us. I know our children may make decisions that we hope that they don't make, but you still have to see them as your child, embrace them and love them as the blessings that they are. And this is where David finds himself. He's crying because his son has died. He's crying because he never was able to reconcile the relationship, and he's crying so much so that David says, I wish that I would have died instead of you. He looks back over his life and says, man, had I been a better sacrifice, maybe my son would have made it. All of us know what it's like. All of us as parents know what it's like to want to sacrifice it all just so that our children can make it. And David, he's
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2: 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Welcome to Chaplain Edward Taylor Ministries, where Chaplain Edward Taylor is your host.
5: Good morning, my brothers and sisters in Christ. This is Chaplain E. Thomas Taylor, Jr., of Chaplain Taylor Ministries, coming to you with the word from God. And God is saying that America must wake up because destruction is coming to America. Wow, you saying that? Yes. How do I know that? That's what we're going to talk about this morning. America is just like ancient Israel. Judges 21:25. To know God did not say, everyone did what was evil in his own eyes, and every man did what was right in his own eyes. That is, every man is essentially free to embrace life, liberty, and pursuit of wellness as his own conscience defined those terms. There is no king to tell them otherwise. So at this time, there was no king in Israel. Now, we have a man in the White House trying to be a king, but that doesn't cut the mustard. Authority enforcing moral code other than what is tribe and family ultimately reach individual sight to hold dear. Now, point one, everybody did what was right in their own eyes. The Israelites became essentially free from their own contract, defined values, which keep or cast aside. The people of Israel in the time of Judges was a time of freedom and liberty, just like America is. America is a place of freedom and liberty, a time where there was no king. Okay, there's a guy in the White House trying to be a king, and everyone did what was right in his own eyes, and their individual a pursuit of happiness resulted in one of the most shameful and degrading periods in ancient Israel. Wow. So what's going on is we are the same way in this country. There's a great falling away from the truth. There's a great falling away from the Word of God. People, they interpret the Bible for what they want it to be instead of what it is. And as a result, a lot of people are being misled. And a lot of people are biblically illiterate and misguided. And unfortunately, if they continue in that type of attitude, they're going to be lost. And the blessings, the body of his laws, designed safeguard the people physically and morally. Okay, this is the third topic I'm talking about. They were set free from the Egyptians. They were blessed with the ability to be free and do what they wanted to do. But as a result, they turned away from God's laws. They turned away from what they were supposed to be doing. They turned away from their moral conduct. They're supposed to have been holy and righteous. They instead continue to be a servant to sin. And all forms of lasciviousness, uncleanness, ungodly actions, we see that everywhere. Lying, stealing. There was a young white man told me one day, he said, we got to talk about violence. He said, you know, you black people are more violent than we are. I looked at him. I said, now, wait a minute. What is this young guy talking about? But when you turn on the TV, what do you see? Black on black crime. Somebody, especially on the east side and the south side, somebody is murdered or killed or shot every day in the city of Indianapolis. That's because of the moral decay. As I said once before, from the black perspective, 65% of black children are born out of wedlock. 51% of white children are born out of wedlock. There's no father around to teach them how to be a man. Me and my brothers and sisters, we didn't have a father around from 10 years old up. Before that, we had a father, but him and my mother got divorced. And so we whatever we learn, our mother didn't teach us that much about life itself. She taught us some things. But a lot of what we learned was in the streets. Everyone did what was right in his own eyes. As a result of the degradation of society, the return of slavery and servitude in different forms, what should have been the freest nation on earth. So there's a degradation going on in America. LGBTQs in the pulpit, homosexuals in the pulpit, lesbians in the pulpit, women talking about God calling to pastor churches, not biblical. They're not called and they're not sent. Okay? I'm telling it like it is. And you preachers and bishops that are putting them in the pulpit, one day you're going to stand before Jesus and be judged for that. Let nobody fill your head with empty words. And the freedom of the word of God produces slavery to sin and to the devil. Some people say, well, you know, you can't lose your salvation. 100% true. But what is not true, that doesn't mean that you make sin a license. You can't do that. The Apostle Paul was under the illusion of this regard. Do you not know that to whom you present yourself, you do not know whom you represent yourself, slaves to obey, or that one's slaves who you obey, whether sin leading to death. Sin leads you to death. Sin separates you from God, period. So we got to repent. Apostle Peter understood the same truth. Okay, why they promised liberty, this is the fifth point. Why they promised liberty, they themselves were in captives. They're captives themselves. 2 Peter 2:9, Apostle James, half-brother of Jesus, called the Ten Commandments of all liberty. But in this country, we've become too liberal, okay? Real freedom is the ability to be free from slavery. What is sin? Slavery. You're controlled by the devil. Number seven, I don't have much time on this broadcast. But that was number six. Number seven, I will put my law in their minds and write it on their hearts, and I will be their God. They shall be my people. Jeremiah 31:33. When the returned Savior's foot touches down on the Mount of Olives, mankind will fully begin to experience true liberty, spreading Jerusalem to all the world. Okay, so that's going to happen. Jesus Christ is going to come back, and he is going to put the law on our hearts, and we'll be free from the temptation of sin forever. I want to ask you a question today. Who are you serving? Are you serving Jesus? Are you serving sin? Are you living like the world? Are you living God's life? Well, you know, people say, well, nobody's perfect. Of course nobody's perfect. So that's why Jesus had to come. If we could be perfect human beings, Jesus Christ didn't need to come and go to the cross and die for our sins. Plain and simple. But there had to be an atonement, and it had to come from Jesus Christ, because we're nothing but filthy rags. All of our righteousness, we're nothing but filthy rags in the sight of God. But at the same time, that don't mean we have the liberty to live in sin. Because Jesus Christ came to give us power over the works of the devil. He came to give us power over sin. He came to give us power over temptation. He came to give us power over doubt. He came to give us power over lack. Now, I'm not talking about prosperity now. I'm not a prosperity preacher at all. But he does want to give us blessings, material blessings to a certain extent. But don't let those material blessings become your idol, wood, stone, houses, cars, jewelry. It's all right to have all that stuff. But don't let that be your master. Your master should be Jesus Christ. It's all right to be happily married and all that. But any sex act outside of God's word is wrong, and you're going to be judged for it, and it will keep you out of heaven. Grace puts you in, but sin keeps you out. Grace is unmerited favor. There's nothing you can do to earn your salvation. Nothing. If you led 100,000 people to Christ and stand before him and say, and Jesus asked you the question, is there any reason why I should let you in my kingdom? Okay. And you say, well, it's because I led 100,000 people to Christ. He's going to tell you, depart from me, you worker of iniquity. I never knew you. Because it's the blood of Jesus that makes us right. And there's nothing we can do to earn it. It's simply a free gift. And I'm saying to you, people who are listening, whether you're in prison, out of prison, whether you're driving down the street, whether you're listening at home on your radio, salvation is a free gift that comes from God. God loves everybody. They got a guy on YouTube saying, well, God don't love everybody. Yes, he does. He loves everybody. Because the scripture says, for God so loved the world that he gave his only begotten son, that whosoever believes in him should not perish, but should have everlasting life. So what does that mean? He died for the sins of the whole world. But most of the people in the world will not accept Jesus as their Lord and Savior and Redeemer. They're happy and content with living like the culture, living in homosexuality, living in lesbianism, living in drunkenness, living in curse words, living in destroying their temple with drugs, pharmakias in original Greek. Okay, that's where pharmacy comes from. And they're happy with that kind of thing because of freedom that we have. Okay, and as a result, they're going to be lost. And it says in Isaiah 2:3, the book of the judgment reveals that the presence of the law is not enough. So we as humans cannot keep the law. There's some people going around saying, well, you all believe the law has been done away with. No, the law will never be done away with. It's forever because God wrote it. But it basically was for the Jews. We're not under the law. We're under grace because even the Jews could not keep the law. And so Gentiles cannot keep the law either. That's why Jesus Christ had to come and die for your sins. And he died for our sins, and he was buried. On the third day, God raised him from the dead. And he sits at the right hand of God the Father. Hallelujah. And he's coming back again. Now, the A point I want to bring out, those who are willing to submit to Jesus Christ now in this life, laying whatsoever freedom they possess in this world at his feet, seeking his will and not their own, will have the privilege of helping him bring true freedom and liberty finally to humanity in this world to come. And it will not stop there, for God's word promises that the creation itself also will be delivered from the bondage of corruption into the glorious liberty of the children of God. Romans 8:21. To borrow Abraham Lincoln's word, the last best hope of earth is not the United States of America, but is the return of Jesus Christ and the establishment of the kingdom of God. May the knowledge of that truth move us to pray daily. Your kingdom come, your will be done on earth as in heaven. Matthew 6:10. So we should be praying each day that our kingdom come. Each day we should be looking up, looking forward to the resurrected king to come back and save us from the wickedness that's going on. We're the strongest country in the history of mankind. There's never been a country, Rome, Greece, whatever, have never been more powerful than the United States of America. But this country is dwindling very, very fast, from the top to the bottom. And we need to pray daily that God will protect us, protect our nation, protect our children, protect our law enforcement, protect the people that are seeking forgiveness, because a new day is coming. And if you want to be a part of the new kingdom, you got to stop living in slavery. You got to stop living in sin, but live for Jesus. And tell somebody about Jesus, wherever you go, whatever you do. If they open the door for you to witness to Christ, do that. Because a new day is coming, and we got to be ready. The moment we think not, the Son of Man cometh. So I ask you a question. Are you ready to meet Jesus? And I don't care where you're at. Were you in prison? Were you on a bus? Were you on an airplane? If you're a true Christian, don't be afraid to speak up the truth. Don't be afraid. Jesus Christ is with us wherever you go. God bless you. Have a good day. May heaven smile upon you and look up, for our redemption draws near. In Jesus' name, amen and amen.

0: 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Chaplain Edward Taylor Ministries broadcast, where God is worshiped in spirit and in truth. The preceding program has been paid for by Chaplain Edward Taylor Ministries. The views and opinions expressed in this program are those of the hosts and guests and do not necessarily reflect the views of Urban One Incorporated, Radio One, or any of its subsidiary companies.
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10: The following program is paid for by the Morning Fellowship with Pastor Wayne Moore. 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

0: This is Pastor Wayne Moore. We're here on our first broadcast of the Morning Fellowship here at Praise Indy right here with Dr. Jackson and Dr. Green. We're here doing what we do and have done for years together as friends in the community, talking community talk, and that's what we're going to be doing. Man, I tell you, it's a great opportunity to be here, and you can get in contact with us this morning at 317-480-1310 right here on the station right here with us this morning. Dr. Green, how you doing this morning?
1: I'm doing well, Dr. Moore. It's good to be with you and Dr. Jackson in a familiar place. So it's good to be here.
0: Yeah, it's good to be here, Dr. Jackson. How are you doing this morning?
2: Doing well, Dr. Moore, Dr. Green. Yeah. The last time we were together like this, we were out north.
0: Yeah. We were at the gray table.
2: Yeah. Well, that table and out north with the
1: real people, real voices.
0: Yeah.
2: So now here we are again.
0: Yeah, we're back together today to open up this this moment of extending ourselves again right here from the new studios right here.
2: It's beautiful down here.
0: It is beautiful down here, and we thought we have an opportunity to extend ourselves here on 1310, doing what we always do. It's a community show. That's what we call it. We have always worked in the community and had community discussions, and that's what we're doing here. Right now, doing what we're doing right here, people can call in to tell us what's on their minds and talk about the situations that are going on in the community. And we're going to extend that because this is a community show. It's a community conversation. And we want to know what's going on in the community, give our community an opportunity to voice their opinion and give insight on what they see in their particular geographical location and parts of the community. Because there's a lot going on.
2: Yeah.
0: Dr. Green, there's a lot going on in our community. We have an intense mayoral race going on. Candidates are making themselves known throughout the community. Not only that, we have a lot of community issues going on as it relates to committees meeting around the city, as it relates to political issues going on. It's just a lot going on with the school systems. Parents really don't really understand what's happening, seeking understanding of what's really going on. And that's what this show is all about. Not only are we going to be talking about spiritual aspects of issues going on in our community, but we're going to be talking about the secular issues as well. I think that's what the preacher ought to be doing. What do you think?
2: Yeah, absolutely. I think that the Bible, of course, there's a lot of things that happen. I talk about the seven societal influencers, which we've talked about off air.
0: Yeah.
2: And I think the church needs to be on the forefront of everything that's happening. I think the church needs to have a voice. And I want to commend you on the work that you have done over the years since I've known you back 2012.
0: Yeah.
2: And the Morning Fellowship on social media.
0: Mm-hmm. Yeah.
2: And you've been in the airways quite some time. So this is an addition to what you're doing. But I totally agree that we need to be talking about issues. What people care about is what they talk about.
0: Yeah.
2: And if they're not talking about it, then it's not going to get the attention that it needs to get. So I'm excited about this show and everything that's going to come out of it and the data that you're going to bring. You're a statistician.
0: Yeah, I think, and I have to give credit where credit is due. I mean, I got started in broadcast and television with you. We started Real People, Real Voices.
2: Yeah. We were Unity in the Community before that.
0: Yeah, Unity in the Community. That's where I started. And I owe you a public apology. I'll do that right now. I mean, your reputation was stellar until you met me.
2: Slipped just a little bit, but
0: yeah. And I owe you a public apology too, Dr. Green. Your reputation was stellar until you met me. and we worked together and on Unity in the Community, and we went to television with Brother Curtis Baker as our producer. And as we went on, that became a phenomenal show until Channel 40 had a
2: and they sold it,
0: until they sold it. It was a phenomenal show. Everywhere we went, people would say, man, I watched you guys. And then not only that, then when you made a decision to move in another realm of things, then Dr. Green came on and we asked him to host and he came in like he had been doing it.
2: Step right in.
0: Wow. Like he had been doing it for 10 years. And man, we just moved. We just went on and then it was sold. And then the Great Table, we just kept things going in that particular area. And we've been in touch with the community ever since. And this is an extension of all of that.
2: There's significant value in what we are and what you have been doing, because it was out of that Real People, Real Voices broadcasting that the idea for a telethon.
0: Yeah.
2: It was the first of its kind.
0: Yeah.
2: Which was for sickle cell anemia.
0: Yeah.
2: The Martin Center first, and then subsequently for Martin University, and tens of thousands of dollars, a few hundred thousand dollars actually was raised to help students and to help folks in our community and to help research for sickle cell anemia. And of course, as I understand it with the Morning Fellowship, tens of thousands of dollars have been raised to help people in our community. And I think when you have broadcast like this and this one and broadcast and television, radio, social media, you can use it to help people in our community.
0: That has been our intent. I think Dr. Green and I have done so many things with that Great Table, Dr. Green.
1: Mm-hmm. Without a doubt, Dr. Moore. I mean, for me to had the opportunity to follow Dr. Jackson in the realm, and he's certainly set a very high standard, so I couldn't fill in his shoes. But, you know, just to have the opportunity, I see this, given the nature of society and where we are, the more information we can share with people, people have a means of having communication. This is critical. I mean, there's a lot of significant things that are happening, will happen. And we don't need to be walking around uninformed. So we got to be make sure that especially people of color are informed, know what's truth and what's rumor, because anybody can just put anything on the Internet. So it does matter.
2: There's a weak man in platform.
1: Source of information.
0: I think it's important for us to really understand that the lines are open. 317-480-1310. If you want to call in, we'll take your call this morning. 317-480-1310. You can call in, give us your questions, your comments. That's what this show is all about. It is a community show. And we want to make sure that we hear from you out there this morning. But you're definitely right. We have in excess at the Great Table raised over close to $260,000. And all of it has went not in our hands, but directly into the community. And we hope that we can do that. We have a caller on line one. Go right ahead, caller. Did we have a caller?
2: She's still setting it up.
0: Okay, she's setting it up. Yep. Well, let us know when we're ready. Okay, there we are. Are we ready? Go right ahead, caller.
3: Hi, good morning. God bless everybody.
2: God bless you.
0: God bless you.
3: This is Marilyn, and I'm calling because we have a lot of issues in our community with among our youth.
0: Yes.
3: People don't want to take accountability for what they pour or don't pour into their children.
0: I can hear her. Dr. Green is having a problem with his plug. Where's his cord?
3: Okay. So I encounter. So I've been one of those I give to our community. There have been school activities and functions and stuff like that. Young men standing outside selling candy, saying it's for their football team or their basketball team or something connected to a school. Come to find out yesterday, that wasn't the truth when I ran into these young men in the Dollar Tree and they pulled out stacks of money out of their pockets to pay for their boxes, and they were talking about what sold and didn't sell. So I said, it just bothered me. I had to say something.
0: Yes, ma'am.
3: I said, so you all are doing this under false pretense. You're keeping this money. I said, are you turning that into the school? And he didn't say, it was four of them. They didn't say anything. And I said, so you're being

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2: Selling candy and possibly doing it for some type of organization. It creates an, if it's not geared towards a Dr. Green, an organization type of situation, we really are in no uncertain terms creating in that particular child a hustling type of mentality. I don't know if people would agree with that. If it is not connected to a legitimate 501c3 or an organization, and she might have a point there. But I think in many cases and in no uncertain terms that if we're going to give people, our children, an opportunity to have a job, it ought to be aligned with a legitimate organization that will not create that type of mentality I think that she's trying to point out to us. Comments on that?
3: I'm glad she brought that up. I have seen it. And I have experienced it over on East Washington Street. And you go to your car and you look up and the guys are right on you. And I don't carry cash. I do mostly electronic stuff. And the guys say, well, I got a Cash App. So I took them over to Culver's to buy them some food. They said they wanted some food or whatever. It was three of them, three guys. Three young black males, juvenile age. And so I paid for their food, about $56. And they got their food and went out. And then the manager, he said, well, you know, I know those guys. And they come in, they steal ice cream out of the refrigerator. And he said, I have to run them out of here. And I felt bad, you know. But I told him, I said, well, we're doing the best we can to help them out. And there's a lot of mentoring programs in town.
2: Yeah.
3: There's a lot of money that's being spent on this issue. You know, black youth unemployment, as we know, which is the reason why we started Clean for Green back in 2012, is often double digits and higher than other youth ethnic groups. And it's still like that, the unemployment rate. And a lot of our young people, they're competing with adults for jobs that we used to get. And a lot of my friends in high school worked at McDonald's, Taco Bell. But now you go places like Steak and Shake, and there are adults that have those jobs. Where does that leave our young people?
2: Yeah. Dr. Green?
0: Well, you know, black unemployment rates are, you know, higher. I mean, so there's just a lot of, I agree with Dr. Jackson, a whole lot of pressure out there.
2: Yeah.
0: And unfortunately, even in some instances, parents are turning their head when they really should be galvanizes and standing up that lead to a lot of the, you know, problems that we see in our community that are executed because those programs that you guys were doing started, they were major and significant to be able to have hundreds of young people. This is your opportunity to make some money. Yeah. And then where is that today for this summer? Whereas we sit here

0: July 1st, you know, because they still they want to do some things this summer.
1: Yeah.
0: Yeah. And so they feel a lot of pressure if you can't, you know, go get that job and make that money.
1: You know, Dr. Green, that was a program that we had. I think at its height was over 750 kids, 8 buses.
2: More than that.
1: Yeah, it was more. Well,
2: yeah, you set something up with Miller Transportation.
1: I set something
2: up. And I think they were charging like $200 a bus or something.
1: $200. No, it was almost $7,000 a week for buses.
2: Okay.
1: Yeah, it was almost $5,000 to $6,000 a week for buses.
2: Yeah,
1: and we transported children all over the city of Indianapolis to work so many hours in a space, and only for $25 a week
2: at that time.
1: At that time, and there has never been a program that has come on the scene that has had that effect since then.
2: And we were told it was too big.
1: Yeah, and we were told when we put in for grants that it was too big of a program.
2: And that's the issue. That's one of the issues. I mean, we had, in 2015, we had over 26 zip codes.
1: And from out-of-town zip codes, too. Now.
2: Yeah, because a lot of people want to know, well, okay, so what do you get from that? Well, then Chief Height, he was the chief of police, and he said that during the time we were running the program, that juvenile crime was almost non-existent.
1: At that time, that year, summer.
2: And he was the chief of police.
1: Yeah.
2: And we had the kids. Yeah. We had them from all over town, and we'd take them to the west side. We had a lot of partners, a lot of churches that helped out.
1: We cleaned up Crown Hill.
2: we cleaned up everywhere, and now the city has re-implemented that kind of a program in cleaning up the city, keeping Indianapolis beautiful. But we were doing that.
1: Yeah, yeah. It started with us. Lisa's on the line. Thank you for calling in, Lisa. Tell us what's on your mind.
3: The situation with the homeless being locked up. We'll be praying about the situation.
2: Starts today.
3: And going out there talking to them. To me, that's the biggest issue in our nation, in our country. Everybody should have a place that they can go, where they can shut the door and, you know, do whatever they need to do before they come back out to meet the next day or whatever, or the next week or the next month, however you do it. You see what I'm saying?
1: Yeah, yeah, Lisa, let me say something to you. Lisa, great point. Great point, Lisa. But I have a gentleman here that his platform, when he ran for the 29th district, was to make sure every homeless person had a place to sleep, place to wash their body, to deal with their hygiene every day. And some of those who ran against him did not have that type of platform. And I'm going to let him talk to you about that type of platform. Dr. Green.
0: Well, I just certainly the criminalization of our homeless community is something that is devastating to me and to a number of people when you consider we have, quote unquote, a winter contingency plan, but when we get to these extreme heat conditions, you know, we don't have that. Cities that are effective in this area related to their homeless community, they call it an environment solution. So whether it's too hot or too cold, they have a solution. Unfortunately, we've not gotten there as a city or state yet. Who knows what's going to happen, you know, in the future. But especially with temperatures like it is today, I'm sure people are going to, you know, they're going to try to hang out somewhere probably underneath a tree in some shade, right? And so, you know, what will happen? I'm hopeful that my understanding is, you know, I'm not sure they will be literally trying to lock somebody up today. But we'll have to continue to watch this. I mean, it's.
3: I know that my nephew is chronic homeless, and he is in a group home right now.
1: Praise God.
3: That's an example that maybe they are truly attempting to get people into homes. See, some people don't want to be in a home. Some people don't want to pay a bill. Their bills are getting crazy. You know, and these companies are getting crazy. The car companies, especially car insurance.
1: Oh, Lord.
3: That's another issue that we need to deal with. It needs to be something dealt with here in Indiana, because the laws in Indiana is what makes them be able to charge all this craziness and charge whatever they want on them. And that needs to stop. But, yeah, we're going to be out there talking to them. I talked to one lady. I said, you need to find your church home.
1: Oh, Lord Jesus.
3: She said to me, and I told her, you know, hey, there's a church down there on 38th Street, blah, blah, blah. Get Purple Line, take you right to it. Told her what time. She said, I'll be there, but I'll be high. I said, all right, that's cool. That's where you need to be.
1: Thank you, Lisa, for calling in on the Morning Fellowship. We're so happy to have you check in with us and hope you'll continue to call in and be a part of the family this morning. Thank you so much. 317-480-1310 is the number. Call in. Let us know that you're listening this morning to the Morning Fellowship. Dr. Green, thank you for addressing Lisa this morning as it relates to that. There's a lot of new laws, as you said, that are coming in. Dr. Green, you have a list of them on your brain. I know you do.
0: but that one is at the forefront, because it's going to have a huge impact on law enforcement, the whole issue. I mean, if you have law enforcement that's addressing a homeless person, that means they're not necessarily chasing something else. So if you're in law enforcement, how do you balance all that? If you got the downtown district or other places where homelessness is, because homelessness has spread, it's not limited to downtown now. But this will have a huge impact. And if homelessness continues to grow, this is certainly problematic. You know, when we don't have the low barrier shelter built yet, there's a number of things out here that's going to be problematic as we sort through them. You know, you would like to see a level of compassion, but I don't know how that works out.
1: Yeah, so we're living in a space that a promise never kept was the shelter, the homeless shelter. We don't know where that's at yet. So 317-480-1310, give us a call.
2: Well, it makes it difficult for the police officers, too.
1: Yeah, most definitely.
2: Because, as I understand it, they will give a warning
1: first.
2: And then if you're there within 48 hours.
1: You're going to jail.
2: Well, it's a fine after that.
1: Yeah. But you still
2: and then the third step is you go to jail unless, as I understand it, the law, if there is a shelter within 5 miles, then the police officer has to make sure that you can access those sources within 5 miles of where the arrest could be made. So one of the things is hopefully the police officers will follow the law and take time to do what the law says do. But that's the thing. I mean, you know, you have to try to see if there's a shelter or some resources within 5 miles of that location and then connect that person to those resources. And then you're going to have homeless people moving around because you got 48 hours to vacate that space. So they'll, you know, someone's homeless will be in that space for 48 hours and they'll be in that space for 40 hours. Well, then that creates issues for law enforcement and the homeless. But I'm putting all this in here together because you get frustrated as an officer. I see you over here and then you're over here. And so we've created a law is what I'm getting to. We've created a law that's not going to be good for anybody but business owners. And that's the reason why the law was created. When you do a study on Governor Michael K. Braun, you'll find out that the most important thing to him, what's front of mind for him, is business, is economics. And so this makes the business owners happy, and especially downtown Indianapolis. So we're under a state government that's putting business first, putting money first, and not putting people first.
1: Most definitely.
0: So you're going to see, you know, the law requires that homeless person to move at least 300 feet. So if they move 300 feet, okay, it resets it, but an officer could get frustrated. Or that business owner's
2: they
0: frustrated.
2: Will, yeah.
0: That business owner's like, I see John Smith right here. They say he moves 300 feet. They're going to be like, I still see John Smith. And they're going to be, and I think even for some of the officers, you know, they're going to be caught in between. The business owner is pushing. But you're looking at this homeless person, and unfortunately, we don't have a lot of shelter beds that's going to be available. Realistically, those resources are limited. That's why we're building a low barrier shelter, right? We're supposed to build that because they are extremely limited. You know, so the officer, and do we want the officer spending time chasing down, well, can I find a shelter? Yeah. It has an opening.
2: Well, that's the law, but you're right. Yeah.
0: That's the law.
2: But are they going to do that? And who's going to hold them accountable?
0: Exactly.
1: Yeah. 30 minutes past the hour, and we have two callers. Pam's on the line. Come on, Pam. Tell us what's on your mind.
3: Yeah, I just have concerns, and it's very upsetting and frustrating at the moment because I have had, like, Mexican people, you know what I'm saying? They be bragging about they got two homes, they own two homes, and I feel like they coming over here in the United States, they taking up business, and I'm trying to figure out, like, we don't have many, like, grocery stores and stuff left because it seems like every time something gets shut down, they open up, and I just feel like they over here taking up stuff, and people out here sleeping on the streets, and they got places to stay, and they got another place where they can go and live and all of this. So I'm not understanding any of this right now. We barely even, you know, we barely even paying rent where we at now, but they sitting up here making it, coming here and making it. And it's not right. Because who do you see on the street? You don't see none of them. You don't see the rehab, nobody on the street. You seeing the black and the white people on the street, barely having a place to stay. Why they over here taking up everything? And got two homes here and over in another country where they from. Because somebody personally told me they rent over there like $400 and $500 something, but then they come over here and take up everything. I don't think that's right. And they send money back to where they came from. That's all I want to say.
1: Thank you, Pam. One of your brothers want to address that issue. I'm gonna stay safe.
0: You're the host. Stay safe.
1: Yeah, stay safe. Yeah. Since I'm hosting, I can shift that.
2: Well, that issue has come up before, and as I understand it, a lot of our Haitian brothers and sisters have a consulate. They have resources that they can access, and they're out there resourcing and opening up stores. It is true, especially on the Far East side of Indianapolis. We've had Family Dollars clothes that have been converted into Mexican or Hispanic grocery stores. We have numerous grocery stores now on the Far East side. I do know of some Hispanic brothers who have been working here for a long time, and now they've started their own businesses. So they have the skill. And so a Hispanic brother can go out there and he can build a brand new $500,000 house for $100,000 because he has the labor. And this is actually happening in Indianapolis.
1: Well, he knows how to network with his own people.
2: That, but he can get the materials.
1: Yeah.
2: And he doesn't have to pay that 25% to the contractor and then exorbitant rates to laborers.
1: Yeah.
2: And this is actually literally happening in our city. And so we just don't, as a people, as black people, we didn't have that kind of an opportunity.
1: Yeah. Dr. Green, you want to comment?
0: Well, I disagree with Dr. Jackson. And the same thing's happening on the west side that he's seeing there on the Far East side. We're seeing the same thing.
1: Same identical thing.
0: In terms, you know, whether it's gas stations, et cetera, they're predominantly led by other people. So it's a piece of the journey, some of which is we still have to take ownership that we kind of brought on ourselves as a people.
1: Yeah.
0: Some of it's that, you know, I can't just totally blame other cultures. Some of it is we open the door for it to take place in some of our lack of actions, our lack of working together, et cetera. They came in. You know, how many people's living in that house? Mm-hmm. Well, we wasn't going to do that. Well, how many of them was living in the house knowing that, hey, we're going to do this for 2 or 3 years so we can get to the next step? And we didn't always do that. And so that's been problematic. And then we're really facing a challenge now, as Dr. Jackson mentioned, that labor piece of it. Yeah. And those people, they teenagers are out busting up concrete or picking up concrete, throwing it on a trailer.
2: Laborers.
0: Yeah. And I actually, you know, saw it yesterday. And so But our kids are video gaming it.
1: And selling candy bars.
0: Exactly. So then it becomes a difference when this young person over here is being a laborer, learning a skill, and ours is over here trying to be a rapper, you know, doing video games and not getting the training that leads them to career jobs where they can make their own money and buy their own house, buy their own car, da, da, da, da. It makes a difference. We're on two different paths, and we do have to own, in my opinion, and we got to make sure we get our young people on the right path. If you want certain things in life, this is what this is going to cost, and you got to have this type of skill, and we got to be honest with everybody. Everybody ain't going to make it as a rapper. Everybody's not going to make it as a professional athlete. Mm-hmm. You're going to have some skills in here. And that's the data. The
2: pathways, because those used to be our jobs.
1: Yeah, pathways important. Pathways important. 317-480-1310. Joyce is on the line. Joyce, tell us what's on your mind.
4: Well, what's on my mind is the Airbnbs, and that's all over Indianapolis, and even zooming out to Zionsville. But I would think that if they keep having if they become a common nuisance, then they already have existing laws on separating them from that retail or brick and mortar. You know, some of these businesses, you see trucks pull up. What kind of truck is that? What they serving? Mystery meat? I mean, it's just so many things that I don't think is being regulated, you know. Border health, are they allowed to go in there? I would imagine if you go in some of these buildings or these food trucks, that's a fine waiting to happen, income, revenue. Come on, you ain't got to do us. Just make them do right. Businesses that don't operate properly. I took my car up to a Hispanic, not that, you know, it's just walking distance, but he took all the parts out of my car and then wouldn't do nothing. I'm like, what am I to do, taking the small claims? He act like he spoke English when he got my money, and I got a receipt. But after that, it went all left. But, you know, maybe my only option is small claims. There are legal avenues. Back in the day, they had Upswing for the kids. The schools was open. I don't know what legal aspect they came up with to shut that down, but they kept people off street, and it was supervised by community, people in the community, college students, sororities, you know. But we ain't got to reinvent the wheel. The problem is they ain't got nothing to do, and you can go online and figure out how to do anything nefarious or positive. You got options.
1: Yeah, thank you, Joyce. Thank you so much. Reverend Phillips on the line. Come on, Reverend Phillips, what's on your mind?
5: How you doing, Pastor Moore?
1: I'm doing well. Happy to have you. We lost him.
2: Yeah.
1: We'll get him back.
2: You know, on that point, I mean, I think there's opportunity for everybody. And, you know, our Hispanic brothers and sisters, Asians, Koreans, and so on, they're out there doing it. And we have the opportunity to do it, too. But I think what Dr. Green said is
6: hey,
2: spot
6: family,
2: on.
6: Hey, family, it's your nephew Willie Moore Jr. And join me for Relationship Wednesday today.
2: And that is we have to support one another.
1: Yeah. Mm-hmm.
2: If we open up a store, and Dr. Ben Hooks, mm-hmm. who used to lead the NAACP, in his book, The March for Civil Rights.
1: Which is your relative.
2: Yeah, he's my cousin. And he writes in that book that there were some stores that they were trying to do way, way back. And you got, you know, the black store over here, and black people wouldn't go there. And he's wondering, well, is the milk better over at the white store than the black store? We have a tendency not to support one another. If we go to the places where you get your manicures and pedicures, they're filled with black people. But you go to a black shop, and you don't often see black people
1: in there.
2: In there.
1: Yeah.
2: So all of our shops should be filled.
1: It's 39 minutes past the hour, 317-480-1310. Reverend Phillips on the line. Go right ahead, Reverend Phillips.
5: Yeah, how you doing? I'm sorry about that. We got disconnected. But I was going to say is I heard a lot of callers called in. But our main problem is to the solution. We don't like to support each other. And then plus, people got to learn how to quit pointing the finger at somebody else, like Pastor Jackson said, and Reverend Green said. We got to quit pointing the finger and start supporting each other, because I think it's the key that we need to support each other. Instead of us getting mad, we need to grab our young people and help them just like somebody helped us, made us be better what we are today. See, when we take a heed of it, and if you see somebody, if Red Pillow is helping a young person out, you should come beside him and say, hey, listen to this person. He's trying to teach you something. So we got to encourage others. And when we see somebody helping a young person to put them on the right track, that means that person been taught by mentors who was here, who paved the way for us. Because if it wasn't for our mentors, like Moselle, Reverend Arthur Johnson, Reverend Jesus, Stacy Shields, we wouldn't be in position where we at now.
1: Thank you so much, Reverend Phillips. Really appreciate that. I tell people all the time, I am where I am and where I'm headed because of other people.
0: Amen.
1: You can say whatever you want to say. None of us have a right to say I am where I am because of who I am. No, that's not the case. We where we are because someone helped us. It's 42 minutes past the hour. 317-480-1310 right here today. The Morning Fellowship is live and well, moving in another direction right here in the city of Indianapolis. I want to thank Dr. Green and Dr. Jackson for being on our first show right here in this great studio. We're going to spend the last few minutes talking about the political climate and what's going on as it relates to the mayoral races that are coming up. And what we mean by that is the climate of voting in our city. Mm-hmm. And what's going on as it relates to how do we perceive the climate of voting in our communities, and how do you perceive it? How does it feel to you? And we're coming up on a mayoral election here real soon. And how do you think the community feels? How's the climate feel out there to you guys? Dr. Green?
0: Okay, well, I'll start with, I think for me, will people engage in the voting process? I hope that the number of things that have happened and rallies and all that translates to people going to go to the polls and not become people who say, hey, it doesn't make any difference. We really need to engage in the voting process. If you kind of tie it into, you know, what we talked about earlier, the homelessness, all these things, that elections have consequences. So we need to go and vote. Voter turnout has been abysmal in Marion County as of recent. I hope that turns around and people actually utilize their right to vote, engage in the process. You're always talking about vetting the candidates at the great table, that they, you know, vet the candidates and engage in that process and go turn out to vote. Because if we fail to do that, then you get what you get. And a lot of times we're complaining on the back end when we really need to exercise that right. Don't allow people to distract you or convince you, hey, it don't matter, because it really does matter. We're living in a day and age. And, you know, I'm always about taking ownership. Elections have consequences. You didn't want to see what we're getting. Most of the time there were clear signals this was going to happen. We allowed that to happen.
1: Yeah. Yeah. Let's take the caller right now before we come to you, Dr. Jackson. I have a caller.
7: Yes, I'd like to find someone that can do some home remodeling work, black-owned companies.
1: Okay. Caller is looking for a black-owned company, remodeling home company. I don't know who the caller would is, but I would suggest you would leave your information with our engineer back there. She'll probably give it to us, and we'll try to pass it on to someone.
0: Is we can get it to the Black Chamber.
1: Give it to Black Chamber, yeah, to Larry Williams. Give it to him, and he'll find somebody to do that for you. Okay?
7: Okay, thank you.
1: Thank you so very much. Have a blessed day. Dr. Jackson.
2: Yeah, I haven't heard any particular name. Generally, you'll have a name buzzing around. People are excited about one person or another, so I haven't heard that yet. But Marion County does an excellent job with registering voters, and people do a good job getting registered. You know, a city of nearly a million people, we probably have a million people if everybody was accounted for. But as far as the census is concerned, with nearly a million people living here, in excess of 700,000 registered voters or so. And as Dr. Green indicated, most people do not get out and vote. A lot of times people don't go out and vote unless they're excited about the candidate. But I think we're going to have to shift our focus from being excited about the candidate to trying to figure out if this candidate can deliver. And going back and checking their record, for example, for the mayor's race, we know that Councilor Bob Ostley is running for mayor. Senator Hunley is running for mayor. And there's another person, I think, that another two or three, about two other people put their hat in the ring. But at least with, in fact, I think with everybody, with all of the candidates, you can go and see, well, what have they done? What did they do? And particularly, what have they done to uplift quality of place and quality of life for black people? And that's, I think, what we have to do as black leaders is get out there and look at all these candidates. We don't have personal animus toward any of them, but what kind of results has there been by you? And so at least with Councilor Ostley, who was president of the city council for some time, and with Senator Hunley, we can go and we can look. And not what you fin to do, but what have you done for people in your district? And more particularly, what have you done to help lift black people? Because it is true. Over in, I'll just give you an example, Fort Bend. If you go over to Fort Bend, across the street from Panera Bread, they're doing a wonderful job out there with developing that city, and there's a new building going up. Well, when I go over there, I'm looking at who's doing the foundation work. It's usually white companies because they've got the equipment to do that. Well, once you get the foundation done and all the underground work done, who's doing the framing? Who's erecting the building? And you look up there and you see brown folk. Who's doing the bricklaying? Brown folk. Who's doing the drywall? Brown folk. Who's doing the drywall finishing? Who's doing the painting? Brown folk. And so it used to be, as black people, we would say, wait a minute, there need to be some black people on this job. And that's where affirmative action came from. Well, affirmative action is gone. DEI is gone. Mm-hmm. So who's advocating for black people to say, well, there's contracts on that job. It's called the Benjamin, by the way, that yeah. building. Or the hotel that went up, or the $5 billion economic boom, and Mayor Hawks had said it's probably a little bit more than that. And we're sitting here and we're looking at the IU building, these three buildings that went up. And our question should be, how many black contractors got on that job? How many black people were on that job? And we need to know. We need, and Dr. Green, he's a statistician too. He's a detail man, and he's connected to people and have all the information. We need that information, and we can't keep waiting. Dr. Martin Luther King, there's a speech that he said, here and now. We can't wait till next year. We can't wait until next month. Our situation as black people, we, according to the Indianapolis Thrive Plan, we are last.
0: Dead last.
2: In everything.
1: Yeah, yeah.
2: How do you get here first and come in last?
1: Yeah, here's the most intriguing thing to me. is you have people who have announced and who are out raising resources, but they never talk about the issues, school issues, data center issues. They're never talking about the issues that are in the community, unless I haven't heard to the extent until they're moving needles with these particular issues. I guess they're afraid to talk about those particular issues, but they're not really talking about these issues to the point to where they're making some inroads in the community about these particular issues. Nobody's talking about the school system. Nobody's really talking about it to the point to where it's making an inroad into the lives of parents and what parents are discussing about education in the lives of their children right now.
2: Well, I hope there will be a coalition of Black leaders. Yeah. And I hope that there will be a Black leader that God's hand is on to bring Black leaders together.
1: Yeah.
2: And to say, this is what we need to do. For example, during the last mayoral race, there were some Black leaders well into the race that pulled all of the Black candidates together in a room and wanted everybody to pull back so that Representative Shackelford would be the only Black candidate in the race, which I have no problem with that. But don't wait until thousands or hundreds of thousands have been spent on a campaign, and don't wait until it's almost time for the election to do something like that. I admire what was done. And kudos to Greg Merriweather on the Democrat side, who pulled out of the race so that that Representative Shackelford didn't have to worry about those votes.
0: Mm-hmm.
2: So we got more than one Black candidate who wants to be mayor in the next mayoral race. We've got more than one. I think there's at least three, maybe four Black people. Larry Vaughn said he's going to run. So that might be five. But this is the time to bring all those Black leaders together.
1: Yeah, yeah.
2: And to say, we only need one of you to represent Black people. Now, that's probably not going to happen. But I'm just saying.
1: But it goes back to I think it goes back to their political resume now. I mean, it has to
2: go. Who's going to deliver?
1: Yeah. Who's going to, it goes back to the political resume and who's going to deliver.
2: And then if you could get the registered Black people.
1: Yeah.
2: To vote for that one person, that person would be mayor.
1: And if the resume is good and whatever they've done on that resume and it has sustainability, it really says that if they get the approval for the community and what they put their hands to, there's a possibility they create some sustainability in the community at what they put their hands to, Dr. Green. But you got to look at what have they done. I mean, if you've been council president for so many years and you have nothing on your resume that has sustainability in the Black community, and you want to be mayor now, or you've been on this particular group for so many years and you have nothing with your name on it that creates sustainability for the community.
2: Well, I wouldn't say nothing.
1: That's a strong word for
2: Councilor Ostley, because he has supported some Black issues.
1: Okay.
2: And I did some research on that.
1: Okay.
2: And so it wouldn't be nothing.
1: Okay. Could you tell me what it would be?
2: Well, we're out of time.
1: Okay.
2: But there are some things.
1: But you understand what
2: to
1: I'm saying.
2: To be fair, I want to give you the list because I did check.
1: I understand. But what I'm saying in the whole case scenario is that when you've been in that position for so long, anybody, not just him, but anybody, even myself, it ought to be sticking out like a sore thumb. That's what I'm saying.
2: Okay.
1: Yeah, that's all I'm saying. It ought to be sticking out like a sore thumb. Anybody in that position, Dr. Green.
0: I just want to say that I hope whoever the next mayor is somebody willing to disrupt what we currently see.
1: See, yeah.
0: You know, because some of the things we're seeing that Dr. Jackson pointed out, because of how the state is wired in terms of, okay, no DEI, that does not mean that a mayor could not be him or herself committed to utilizing diverse agencies.
1: Yeah.
2: So to hit the numbers.
0: Right. So if the city's building a hotel, that mayor can say, I want to make sure that is happening.
1: Yeah.
0: If we don't have a disruptor, then it's going to be business as usual. If you do business as usual, we're dead last, as he said. We will continue to be dead last. Is there a candidate who says, hey, while we got here first, you're not going to continue to be last. We're going to intentionally lift this up. Because if you don't intentionally do it, you're not going to get there. Everybody that's working on the IU project, the hotel project, obviously they can say, this is my latest experience. That black organization who did not get a chance to be on those projects will not get to say that. But that does not mean they're not qualified to do the work. You know, all the way from architectural work, et cetera.
2: So well, and that's a good point. I mean, what Representative Bill Crawford told us in Concerned Clergy is to ask the question, how many black millionaires
0: exactly
2: came out of your administration?
1: Yeah, I mean, but if you really look at what's going on, that is a pertinent question, man. When you look at the billions of dollars that have come in this city.
2: There's $2 billion right there.
1: Yeah, but how many black millionaires have been made in the millionaires have been made in the last just 6 years with all the cranes that have been up in the air? Just look at it.
0: And that's a bad, we don't have a good answer to that question.
1: No, we don't.
0: And whoever's going to be the next mayor, in my opinion,
1: yeah,
0: has to be, I'm not doing business as usual as we see it today.
1: Yeah, yeah.
0: I'm willing to disrupt it. I'm willing to make that commitment, et cetera. And who has the gumption to articulate that?
1: And so, yeah. and what was the final results of the feasibility studies?
2: And when we say black millionaires.
1: Disparity studies, I'm sorry.
2: When we say black millionaires who have businesses, who have black employees.
1: Yes.
2: And so it's a trickle-down effect.
0: Exactly. Yeah.
2: Because now your family is blessed, and other black families are blessed who now go support black businesses.
1: Right.
0: Exactly.
2: And that's how we come out of this. And until we have leaders, and I may not be one of them. You know, God's hand is not on me for something like that.
1: Yeah.
2: I can help out. But you can't choose. But you can't.
0: Mayor?
2: No, I'm not. But you can't choose. I'm done with all that. You can't choose. Well, it wouldn't be mayor. I mean, I will run for something in the future, but not mayor. But you have to have God's hand has to be on somebody to bring people together. A community organizer. Former President Barack Obama, that's how he got in. He was a community organizer,
1: yeah,
2: and people galvanized around what he was doing. So you can't choose yourself. But these are the issues that we're talking about. And these are the things that I see. If I'm in anthropology, they have ethnographers, and you go out and you study the ethos of what's going on in your community, and you see that. And that's nothing taken away from our black and brown brothers and the Mediterranean folks who own all the gas stations, all just about. That's not taking anything from them. It's just that we got to get busy.
1: Yeah.
2: And we've got to make demands. President of Concerned Clergy, President of Baptist Ministers Alliance, elected officials can't turn their backs on you guys. You know, Amos Brown used to always ask me, who do you represent? So if you represent these organizations, we have to ask the questions, NAACP and all these other organizations. 15%, is it 15% on the contracts for the city? Is that the number?
0: Yeah. Mm-hmm.
2: No more disparity studies. That's what our folk have to say. We don't want another disparity study. We know there's a disparity.
0: Oh, yeah, we don't need that.
2: No, we don't need that. Don't go pay somebody white to
0: tell us there's a disparity.
2: We know that. What we want is to know how close did you come to that number. And that's the reason why Mayor Ballard got an award from the Internet Black Expo under Tanya, who's now McKenzie, was bailed in. He got an award from the Black Expo because Greg Wilson was leading that, and they were exceeding the numbers.
1: Yeah.
2: Now, is that true, or was that just
1: bogus,
2: something they made up?
1: Yeah.
2: No, I know some – right. So I know some millionaires that came out of that administration, yeah, and that needs to happen every 4 years since then.
1: Man, it's been great. It's been great. Man, thanks for coming in, man.
2: You're welcome. Thanks for having us.
1: Yeah, man. This is the Morning Fellowship. We'll be back next Wednesday. We'll be back next Wednesday here with the prosecutor that's going to stop by and have a great time with us and talk about his expungement that he had just a few weeks ago. And have a great time and do what we do right here on the Morning Fellowship right here in the studios. And I hope you'll
2: see if they can expunge driving records.
1: Yeah, he can.
2: still got a ticket from when I was 15.
1: Right, so we're excited. Wow. We'll continue to be praying. And you all pray for us, man, that this will be something that the community will
2: be great.
1: Will buy into. And thanks for coming. Step. So we're signing off today. And be back next Wednesday at the 10 o'clock hour, a.m. hour. Morning Fellowship will be right here. Have a great day, everybody. God bless all of you.

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12: But I continue to give y'all the testimony of the saint. Amen. And when I saw that presentation, I thought about the saint, amen, who worked at one of the big corporations, amen, and she was a diligent worker. She was faithful, amen, and since she was so faithful, you know, the other employees would dump their work on her desk, amen, and she would work because she was committed to the job. Y'all know she would work through her lunch and stuff like that. Amen, to get, you know, and don't think she was superwoman. She said many a night she'd go home and cry and say, this just ain't right. Heartbroken. These people are taking advantage of me. Amen. But she continued to do the job. Amen. And I told y'all, the regional manager, amen, had the top office in that corporate office. Amen. His executive assistant left or was moved to somewhere else. and he needed a new executive assistant. And they personnel was sending folk in to him for him to interview and all of that. Amen. And again, the sister said that it was one of those atrium offices, so her desk was right by the edge where she could look over and see down in the atrium. But again, he could also look over and see everybody. He could see people real good from where his office, where the head office was. And they were sending people in, and he finally said, "Who is that woman down there?" I don't mean she was a floor or two below him. She was some floors, but he said, "Who is that woman down there? Who is that? Who is that?" And, you know, they said, "Well, that's so-and-so." And he said, I want to interview her. And they said, "Well, why do you want to interview her?" Because he says, "I look over this rail, and it be lunchtime, and everybody's gone. And she still be working." Amen. And again, the Lord blessed her and she got that position. I don't know how many positions she jumped over when she got that promotion. Amen. Because when God does it, amen, promotion doesn't come from all of these places. God is the judge. And God is judging your job performance. And God is judging your faithfulness. And God is judging your dependability. It says, but God is the judge. He put it down one, and he setteth up another. Amen. And that goes for leadership. That goes for positions. Amen. That goes for political positions. Amen. God is the judge. And he put it down one, and he setteth up another. It says in verse 8, "For in the hand of the Lord there is a cup that is that, and the wine is red. It is full of mixture, and he poureth out of the same of the dregs. But the dregs thereof, all the wicked of the earth shall wring them out and drink them." And when he talks about the wine in the cup, that is symbolic or typical of the wrath of God. Amen. Because to get wine, those grapes got to be crushed. They got to be crushed. And so again, this particular cup he's talking about is pouring out of the wrath of God. God sees and God knows. And when it's all said and done, God will be the final judge. So you make up in your mind that you're not going to be influenced by conditions around you, things that seem like they're going wrong. It ain't right. They're taking advantage of me, this, that, and the other. You just keep on seeking God. Keep on talking to the Lord. Let the Lord guide your steps. Amen. Let the Lord direct you. Amen. Let's move on. Romans chapter number 2 and verse number 11. Romans chapter number 2 and verse number 11. It says, "For there is no respect of persons in God." And that's why God is the judge. God doesn't have a respect of persons. He doesn't look at one over another. He says, "For as many as have sinned without the law shall also perish without the law. As many as have sinned in the law shall be judged by the law." Verse 13, "For not the hearers of the law are just before God, but the doers of the law shall be justified." Verse 14 says, "For when the Gentiles, which have not the law, do by nature the things contained in the law, these having not the law are a law unto themselves, which show the work of the law written in their hearts, their conscience also bearing witness, and their thoughts the meanwhile accusing or else excusing one another." It says, "In the day when God shall judge the secrets of men by Jesus Christ according to my gospel." You can't hide from God. God knows the secrets of the heart. And that's why you are not the judge of people. You don't know their heart. You may think that they're just the worst person that is, but God knows there's a tender place in that heart, and that as they press on, that's going to manifest itself, and God does not judge a situation before its time. Let's go to Psalms 35. Psalms 35 and verse 23. I hope I'm helping somebody tonight. Amen. Psalms. And don't be weary in well-doing. You're going to reap if you don't faint and give up. Amen. Psalm 35:23 says, stir up thyself and awake to my judgment, even unto my cause, my God and my Lord. Says, judge me, O Lord, my God, according to thy righteousness, and let them not rejoice over me. Amen. The psalmist is saying, Lord, I want you to judge me because they won't judge me right. They won't judge me fairly. They won't acknowledge those things that you will acknowledge. And so, Lord, I want you to judge me. Amen. I don't need somebody else judging me. I want the Lord to judge me. Let's move on to our last page here in James as we deal with the human, our boundaries. Amen. James chapter number 4 and verse number 10. James chapter number 4 and verse number 10. It says, humble yourself in the sight of the Lord, and he shall lift you up. Amen. Don't be all proud and haughty. Don't be always promoting and pushing yourself. Amen. But humble yourself. Let God lift you up. Amen. It's better to have folks saying some good things about you every now and again than you always pumping yourself every time your mouth opens. Amen. Humble yourselves in the sight of the Lord, and he shall lift you up. It says in verse 11, speak not evil one of another. What? Did I read that right? You mean that we can't run each other down? Speak not evil one of another. Brethren, he that speaketh evil of his brother and judgeth his brother speaketh evil of the law and judgeth the law. But if thou judge the law, thou art not a doer of the law, but a what? Oh, you got so much time to judge folk. You got so much time to evaluate and decide on whether somebody is going to be saved or whether they're going to be lost, whether they are worth investing time in or they're just rejects. Amen. Says, you know, if you are not a doer of the law, then you all you doing is sitting around judging. Let's go on to Luke chapter number 6 and verse 36. Says, be ye therefore merciful. Ooh, there it is, y'all. Be ye therefore merciful as your Father also is merciful. Judge not, and you shall not be judged. Condemn not, and you shall not be condemned. Forgive, and you shall be forgiven. That's a good formula, isn't it? That's a good plan. Amen. Because, again, we don't want to be in a place where we open ourselves up to be condemned. And, again, you know, we judge, because, again, we judge folk by ourselves. Amen. And this, and then we judge ourselves by ourselves. And so when I judge me by me, I'm doing pretty good. Amen. When I judge me by the image of the Lord, I got some coming up to do. Let's go to 1 Corinthians chapter number 6. 1 Corinthians chapter number 6. Amen. 1 Corinthians chapter number 6, verse number 1. It says, dare any of you having a matter against another go to law before the unjust and not before the saints? Don't take your business to the court. Y'all ought to be able to resolve situations in the church. Amen. Among brother and sister, amen, you ought to be able to resolve it within the church. Amen. Now, again, that's not saying that somebody outside the church is going to agree with what goes on and the way

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1: Never would have made it. 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

0: in the choir stand. Where is that? In the choir stand. Where it at?
1: In the choir stand. Where it at?
0: Hey!
1: In the choir stand.
0: Eddie, I want to go back to that. Gotta keep watching.
1: Where it at?
0: Do that break. One.

0: 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Yes, it is. Anybody still singing the choir? Where you at, choir members? God bless you. Oh, yeah. Praise.
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2: 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A holler stirring up from

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1: inside. I can't keep to myself. I got praise on the inside I can't keep to myself. Come on, Jay Moss, on this Praise Break Wednesday. 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King Ribs, fit for a king, home of the best barbecue in the 317. And this week our studies are about letting it go. Let's go to Ephesians 4, 31 through 32. Let all bitterness and wrath and anger and clamor and evil speaking be put away from you, and be ye kind one to another, tender hearted, forgiving one another. You know, when we talk about letting it go, let's talk about letting go of anger and bitterness. Anger becomes dangerous when it turns into bitterness. God calls us to release anger and choose forgiveness, kindness, and a tender heart. As a matter of fact, forgiveness does not mean the hurt was okay. Forgiveness means we trust God enough to release revenge and resentment. Here's a affirmation for you. I let go of anger before it becomes bitterness. How about God is healing my heart? Or I choose forgiveness over resentment. And the one I really like, the love of Christ helps me to respond with grace. Can we pray? Lord, help me release anger, bitterness, and resentment. Heal my heart and teach me to forgive as you have forgiven me. Amen. Coming up, we've got Pastor Mike Jr., also BB and CC Winans on the way, and Maverick City Music and Jordan Sparks on Praise Indy.
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0: Kirk Franklin and the family in silver and gold. 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Stay tuned. The Community Connection and Tina Cosby is coming up next. God willing, I'll see you back here for our Thursday edition of the Praise Break tomorrow. Have a blessed one. Bye-bye. Just in
1: case you didn't know. Hey, family, it's Willie Moe Jr. here.
2: And your boy, D. Stone.
1: And Wednesday, it's all about relationships.
2: Yeah, it's getting a little hot on Relationship Wednesday. These subjects are getting a little spicy.
1: Yeah, getting a little spicy.
2: Yeah.
1: You know, Dr. Tart is teaching men this month about how they can be so much better in relationships. And ladies, I know that just made you say this. Oh, thank you, Jesus.
2: Yeah.
1: Well, just make sure he tunes in. Make sure you tune in, because there may be some information that you could maybe pass on to him.
2: And maybe you could do a better job, too.
1: Well, next time on the Willie Moe Jr. Show. I didn't say it, but
2: I did.
1: Hey, hallelujah. 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
6: 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Clutch Sports CEO Rich Paul tells ESPN. Last show, we talked about the Warriors' interest in LeBron James Sr., and now he is officially available, and the momentum is building for the Unc Avengers in San Francisco, and I am here for it. 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
1: And good afternoon and welcome to Community Connection. Yes, we are live. We're just a little late. Just a little later today, but that's okay. Whew. I tell you what, when you cannot get equipment to work and you wait until the last minute to do something anyway, time gets away from you.
2: Oh, yeah, it does. You're right.
1: Oh,
2: exactly right about that.
1: But anyway, it does. Welcome. Welcome to Community Connection. I'm Tina Cosby. Today is Wednesday, July the 1st. Wednesday, July the 1st, brand new month. And once again, it is going to be a hot one. Major heat warnings and advisories, not only for here, but for about half the country, from what we understand.
2: Mm, that's true.
1: Yeah. Yeah. The dangers associated with the current wave should be taken seriously. We're going to get to more on the weather in just a bit. But first, a reminder of this quick programming note. Today is the final day, the last live show we're going to be doing until Monday, July 6th. Again, we're live today. We're live right now. Promise. I promise.
2: Yeah, we're here.
1: We are here today.
2: In person.
1: In person, but tomorrow and Friday, previously aired shows will run in this time slot as we take a couple of days off in observance of the holiday, Eric.
2: We sure will be.
1: Yeah, but you know what? Actually, it's even better because we've been given the time off.
2: Yeah, that is, oh, I love that.
1: Yeah.
2: Enjoy yourselves.
1: Yeah.
2: Celebrate.
1: The company worked it out for us to where, you know, we just get, you know, a little extra time. They do that periodically.
2: Yeah, they do. And that's nice.
1: Yeah, it's very nice.
2: Very nice to get that extra time.
1: Yeah, especially right before a holiday or something like that, because it just gives you a little bit more time to prepare. So we're going to take it.
2: Oh, you bet. Absolutely.
1: So at any rate, again, if you're going to be listening from 1 to 3 and going to be right here on this station tomorrow and Friday, please enjoy the encore shows. And again, do not try to call, because you will be listening to previously aired shows. Mm-hmm. And speaking of the show, on the show today, because we're out on Friday, and Friday is usually when we do Open Lines and Week in Review, today is going to be Open Lines and Week in Review. 317-480-1310 is the number. 317-480-1310 is the number to call with whatever may be on your mind for Open Lines and Week in Review Wednesday today. Let's go ahead and bring in our contributing analyst, James Patterson. James, mm-hmm. Welcome back. How are you?
3: Hey, I'm doing fine. Thank you, Tina. Glad to be with you.
1: Yeah, well, we're glad to have you with us. Glad to have you with us. So we're gonna hand it over to you. That big story making headlines across the country right now. That sweltering heat wave, right, Eric?
2: Oh, yes, it is.
1: Sweltering. Eric's been holding down the fort with it, but boy, it seems like it gets hotter every day.
2: That's the truth.
3: Oh, yeah, and he's done a good job holding down the fort, but you're absolutely right, Tina. This is really, really dangerous weather. We want everybody to know, if they haven't heard, there's an extreme heat warning. Extreme heat warning. That's the most extreme warning of heat weather or hot weather that can be given. It's in effect for all of central Indiana until 8 p.m. tomorrow. So we've got all the rest of the day and all of tomorrow under this heat warning. And what does that mean? It means it's dangerously hot outside today. Please, I beg you, Tina begs you, Eric begs you, do not be outside for extended periods without drinking plenty of fluids, or either get out of there and get into some air conditioning somewhere. It was already 88 degrees as we came on the air today, already 88 at 1 o'clock p.m. Eastern time, with extremely high humidity, and we are not done yet, folks. Temperatures are expected to rise toward the mid-90s. By the end of the day, and it feel like the feel like temperature will be over 100 degrees.
1: Mm-hmm.
3: This can impact your health like real quick, okay, in minutes if you don't have any protection. No rain is expected though, although the high humidity in the air can always trigger a pop-up thunder shower in this kind of weather. So, you know, be aware of that. But the chance is slim. We expect nearly the same pattern for tomorrow, although we won't be here tomorrow. Our Tina won't be here tomorrow, and Eric won't be here tomorrow. But you'll get the same weather, and no rain is expected until probably sometime on Friday. So,
1: oh, really?
3: And that's not for sure yet.
1: Yeah,
3: right.
1: Not on the holiday, though. On Saturday?
3: Yeah, the chance, Tina, there's a chance on the 4th right now.
1: Okay.
3: Right now, so we got to fine-tune it. But that, there's actually a better chance on Saturday than on Friday, but not tomorrow. Friday is the kind of official observance of July 4th, although July 4th is Saturday this year. But it'll be observed by the nation and by companies and everything on Friday because that's a work day, so they want to give their employees that day off. But the actual holiday is on Friday. We don't expect much rain on Friday, although we could get some, but the rain is expected to, the chances are supposed to go up as we move into the weekend. Yeah.
1: Okay. Speaking of the, did you all hear about this 4th of July? I guess a couple of folks are, this is breaking news now, are climbing to the top of the Empire State Building.
2: Yes, I heard about
1: to
2: that.
1: To plant a flag.
3: I did hear that. The spiral, not just the top of the building, but they're actually going up the spiral, the very tip top of that needle on top of the Empire State Building. So, and they've got a sign. I forgot what they said about the sign, but it's something about, you know, there was a song by it. It's like, you know,
1: let me find it. It was a very positive message that they wanted to plant, and that love of power and,
2: the love of power.
3: Yeah.
2: The world knows
3: the power of love.
1: Power of love. Yeah. So that's good, but that's so crazy.
2: Yeah, I wouldn't.
1: Nobody knows how they got that far. And I guess they're on their way down now.
2: Thankfully. They say an investigation's going on.
1: Yeah,
2: to see how they got up there, how they got past all the security and everything.
1: Yeah, well, you know, that's security. these kooks that, not kooks, but, you know, these folks I don't think are necessarily kooks. I think they're probably well-intentioned folks who, you know, want to have a good message and make a point. But you put yourself at risk. And then you put the resources that'll have to come and get you out of trouble. You put those people at risk.
2: That's true.
1: When you do these things. But it's a nice idea. You couldn't have put it on social media or something.
2: Right.
1: I don't
2: know.
1: Well,
2: they'll get a lot of clicks this way.
1: Oh,
2: a lot of clicks. You know, thousands, millions maybe.
1: Yeah. But
3: I think it's kind of adventurous, isn't it? I mean, that's part of the reason they do it is because it's so crazy and nobody would try that, but there are people like that who are darers, you know, daring.
2: Yeah. You're right. So. Right.
1: Daredevils.
2: Like people that want to take pictures in the Grand Canyon and step to the very edge to get the best, you know, shot. And then
1: thrill seekers,
2: adrenaline
1: junkies. There's all kinds of names for these folks, but
2: yeah, stepping to the edge is not
1: good. Yeah. He's living on the edge.
2: Not me.
1: No. I understand the spirit of adventure and exploration and things, because had it not been for certain folks with that spirit, we wouldn't know and have a lot of things that we have.
2: That's very,
1: you know,
3: yeah,
2: very true.
1: But
3: it's true.
1: Just doesn't have to be me. I mean, I'll support anybody that wants to do it in a positive, right, and legal way, of course. But so, so as we were saying, because we're going to be taped and not live on Friday, we moved our open lines and week in review up. It's been quite a week so far. When you talk about yesterday, we had an attorney on, and, you know, as the Supreme Court ends its current term, which ended completely yesterday, they start handing out rulings. And the rulings were all over the map, James and Eric. They just were, but impactful nevertheless. And some good, some bad. We had that this week. You know, the weather, of course, I think the weather's been the big story so far. because it, you know, more than half of the country, I'm trying to think, where's the dividing line? Probably out there around maybe Iowa, east?
2: Maybe, I think it's, yeah, somewhere west of there. And
1: west, a little bit west of there?
2: A little
1: okay.
2: west of there and all the way to the east. And yeah. New England, they're getting the same thing.
1: Oh, my goodness.
2: In the south, much of the south.
1: Yeah.
3: It's really hot.
1: Are either of you going out of town, or are you going out of town for over the holiday weekend?
2: Not to my knowledge.
3: Okay. I do not have any plans mm-hmm. currently to do that.
1: Okay. Well, yeah. Y'all can stay cool. Y'all can stay cool. Indeed. 317-480-1310. 317-480-1310. James, you're freshly back with us. Where do you think we should start in terms of reviewing what happened last week, or where would you like to start? What do you think?
3: Well, I really was I was heartened. I was buoyed. Mm-hmm. I was encouraged by the Supreme Court ruling on immigration, which found that the 14th Amendment in the birthright case. Mm. For people who are born here, they are automatic citizens based on the 14th Amendment, although it was a narrow ruling, 5-4. Mm-hmm. Justice Kavanaugh agreed that people born here are citizens based upon federal law, he said, but he sided with the minority on the fact that Donald Trump's executive order should have stood, that would, bar some people from being citizens who were born here. But I just think that what that does, along with other court rulings over his, and the Supreme Court ruling too, over the mail-in ballots, I think that it kind of, although there were adverse rulings and other things, these big ones, I think it puts a real halt to the president's agenda.
1: Yeah. The fact that mail-in ballots are still good, states that give grace periods, yeah. still good. And if you're born here, you're a citizen, birthright citizenship, still good. Like you said, certain things by way of the vote that we see that the court took, hanging on by a thread. You know, our democracy and what we've come to know and expect is hanging on by a thread. But it's holding.

0: control of the country, now is the time for us to step up and do what we do in a participatory democracy and vote. And, yeah. and everyone has a responsibility to do it. Every single person has a responsibility, just like they have a responsibility to take care of their children, to pay their rent, to buy groceries, to put food on the table. They have a responsibility to participate in their government so that nobody rules, reigns, and lords over them.
1: Yeah, yeah, very true. So, there was that, and still, like you say, some disappointing things. I still don't understand quite the significance of the culture wars, meaning there was something. They upheld two states' rules that female transgender athletes cannot participate in sports in high schools and colleges in these states, which, you know, I guess means across the country, you know, now that the Supreme Court has said so. But, you know, when you look at the actual number of cases, sometimes I think and why the court took this up, I don't know, but it's less than 1%. I think it might even be less than half of 1% that this applies to. And yet the court's time and resources were taken up with, not that it doesn't need to be. I don't know. Maybe I'm just all over the map with that, but I found it dumbfounding because that doesn't seem to impact or affect the largest number of people in the United States of America. It just does. It's just not a household thing. Voting, yes. Mail-in ballots, yes. Birthright citizenship, yeah. But who plays sports and who? I don't know. I don't know. I just found it interesting that they even took it. But you know,
0: I guess. I mean the way that they're using the whole. I mean, I'm not. You know. I'm not commenting on that case because people have feelings about whether someone, you know, has that operation and whether they think it's still fair.
1: Not about operation. It's just about gender identity, if I'm not mistaken. I don't think anything surgically is even involved. I think it's just how they choose to identify, which is that's the problem.
0: So did it deal with a case that? So
1: maybe it does.
0: Wait a minute. My question to you, I'm not saying about the cases. Are there transgender people? Are there no transgender people who have operations? Are there or are there not?
1: My understanding is there. I think it's both. I think some of them. It's kind of like this is how I identify now. Whether they keep their organs or whatever at birth, I don't know that all of them undergo surgeries that I know. I am out of my league here.
0: I'm just saying what people think, and that's what I want you to understand, is that they think that even though whoever you identify with, when you were born at birth, your bone structure, whatever.
1: Oh, yeah, what you're assigned at birth.
0: It's still the same.
1: Yeah.
0: And it's like, okay, you identify as a woman, and then you're you were born as a man, but you see what I'm saying? That's like you're competing against women and you're born a man. That's what people think. So I'm not going to get into that. But what I'm saying is that the Supreme Court, what I started to say was the Supreme Court, to me, they have twisted the system. I'm not commenting on transgender, but I'm saying they twisted the system to where cases don't have to be, they use what they call a shadow docket for emergency decisions.
1: Mm-hmm.
0: They don't have to present evidence. It doesn't have to go through the trial process. And they just make a decision based on ideology. And that, you know, that is what really needs to be fixed because that is not what the people who put together the Constitution intended, not for nine people whom a majority may be of a certain political ideology decide to they're going to run the country and they're not even going to go through the process that was expounded in the Constitution to where you have a trial. You go through the trial court, you go through the appellate court, you know, and then it gets up to the Supreme Court and then they have to have a hearing and a trial. They don't even go that. They just, you know, this shadow docket, they call it, is emergency docket. They're ruling by fiat.

0: because that's the way the guy that they want to stay in the presidency is ruling. That's the point I'm trying to make.
1: Yeah, makes sense. Makes sense. Okay. Makes sense. Yeah, indeed. 317-480-1310. 317-480-1310. Talking about the Constitution. Let's see. Let's take this one, James.
0: Okay.
1: Larry, what is it that you wanted to share about the 14th Amendment?
2: Now, I've thoroughly researched the 14th Amendment from a long time ago with the good information, right? But what that done is nothing for persons of African descent whose ancestors were imported into this country as slaves and sold as slaves. That's the language Justice Kinney used in his decision. Before the war, Patrick Buchanan was our president. He knew that the Civil War was going to occur. So what he told Justice Kinney to do is to make it so that persons of African descent whose ancestors were imported into this country and sold as slaves could never be citizens. The 14th Amendment tracks his language, because the reason that case was dismissed, because the court lacked jurisdiction. That established the fact that the court had no jurisdiction over slaves. That's what we wore at the time, had no jurisdiction. So that's why you get that clause and the subject to the jurisdiction thereof. Now, Stephen Neal, a senator from the state of Indiana, wrote the first draft of the 14th Amendment, and blacks were not allowed to contract or settle in the state of Indiana at that time. So he had no allegiance to those persons. So what really happened is, and it just, I was affirmed yesterday, because that was had nothing to do with persons of African descent. The 13th, 14th, and 15th Amendment to the Constitution were only dead limbs on the Constitution, we're concerned.
1: So wait, okay.
2: And Margaret Sanger said,
1: "Go ahead, James."
0: I was going to say, Larry, how can you say just because some judge had an opinion that it didn't impact slaves, former slaves at that time? How can you say that that occurred? They did not pass anything in this language. All persons born or naturalized in the United States and subject to the jurisdiction thereof, they were subject to the jurisdiction thereof. They were slaves. They were definitely subject to all of their state laws. So that's jurisdiction thereof. They were subject to federal law, because they were in the federal government. In fact, in the Constitution that came later, they were recognized as 3/5 of a person. So how can you say that they were not included when they were in the jurisdiction of the United States?
2: They were not, because they were not considered. We didn't have standing, legal standing in this country. We were before the law. We had no standing. So what you said, the court, that says that the courts had no jurisdiction, and that jurisdiction thereof applies today. And you know why they won't say anything? Because that's America's dirty little secret that's about ready to get exposed. Blacks are not citizens now and have never been citizens. Attempts were made by statute to do whatever you want to, because you just look at the House of Representatives.
1: So, Larry,
0: they're treated as citizens. Yeah.
1: What are you trying to say, Larry? What is it?
2: I'm trying to say.
1: Okay.
2: Now, listen real good, everybody that's out there. Persons of African descent whose ancestors were imported into this country and sold as slaves can never be citizens until we go back and change the language. The 14th Amendment is nothing. The second section have never been enforced. And you think about it, Tina, if that 14th Amendment said that black people had anything coming, it would have been an amendment that would have been expired in at least 4 or 5 generations, because there would have been no need.
1: Okay.
2: All those people would have been.
0: Larry,
2: we need to start thinking about what's going on.
1: Yeah, are you talking about section
0: the
1: 2?
0: The second part of the amendment, 14th Amendment, says
1: section 2.
0: After subject to the jurisdiction thereof are citizens of the United States and the state wherein they reside, the state. No state shall make or enforce any law which shall abridge the privileges or immunities of citizens of the United States, nor shall any state deprive any person of life, liberty, or property without due process of law, nor deny any person within its jurisdiction the equal protection of the law. So when people challenge, when people go to court to challenge their freedoms and their standing under these laws, these amendments, what court has said you don't have any standing?
2: That's not a question, because when you say that that does not concern us, not, what you just said does not concern persons of African descent, because we had no standing at the time. We have no standing right now, James. And if you look into it, you'll find that there's all kind of statutes that have been passed that govern slavery. But when you look at it, it was a one-sided equation, because the blacks, I mean, those persons were not, look in Black's Dictionary. There's five descriptions of what a person is. A corporation is a person.
0: What proof do you have that we have no standing, Larry?
2: I've got all the case law right here to back up everything I'm saying. I've got the case law. I can give you a 15-page article from Rulings on Constitutional Law that shows you that the statutes that were passed during slavery.
0: A person of African descent cannot sell his house.
2: And they were
0: ruled. He can't sell his car. He can't run for office. So he can do everything you say.
2: They can allow a dog to run for office. They can do that. You can be allowed to do a lot of things. But Margaret Sanger said, why make permanent provisions for a temporary guest? She meant that.
0: Well, I don't see any evidence of it myself. You say that it says that, but
1: I'm reading and trying to figure out what he's talking about. So.
0: Yeah, the government is treating everyone with exceptions, and which we have to challenge. But based upon the laws of the government, I've not seen anybody say because you're of African descent, you have no right to this or that or to this service or to sue or to get married or to sell your house or whatever.
1: Yeah. I don't see it either.
0: All right.
1: But that's Larry's conclusion. So yeah. We don't speak Larry, I guess.
0: Where's
1: I don't know. You got to speak Larry. But it's just, it never ceases to amaze me how concepts can become so convoluted.
0: Twisted
1: and just convoluted. And certainly on the negative, just negative.
0: Yeah.
1: Negative. But Larry, no, it's not true. What you said is not true. Okay. And James is reading. I'm reading. I keep reading. I don't see it.
0: Yeah.
1: But he's, that's it. 317-480-1310. 317-480-1310 is the number. Lines are open. We'll be right back with more Community Connection right after this.

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5: And we're back with Community Connection. You know, regarding those, I don't want to camp out on it too much. But, you know, when you quote as your resource Margaret Sanger, I had to remind myself, and I went back and looked in terms of who she
6: who she is.
5: Who she is and who she was. You know, kind of like selective. Anyway, in terms of people. You know, that, you know, only certain people should be allowed to, you know, it's a birth control thing. It's all mixed up into there. Anyway, controversial to say the least. And I'm not quite sure where she would be, an expert in, constitutional amendments of the like, because that doesn't seem to be her. So therefore, continue. Hello, hello, hello. Our co-president of audio radio for Urban One, Dion Livingston,
6: has just
5: popped in. You need a set of headphones?
7: I got them.
5: Oh, you got them? Okay.
7: In the Indigo Studios.
5: In the Indigo Studios right here. Absolutely. How are you?
7: I'm good. I like the way the signage is up.
5: Uh-huh.
7: I like the way we can actually see out our windows. For people that don't know, we were in this building for like 15 years, and we could not see out the windows.
5: Yeah.
7: So it's good to walk in and new building, new surroundings. You see out the window, go Indigo.
5: Yeah. They can't see in either. So that's even better.
7: We hope they can't see.
5: So open lines we can review. Such as it is, what's left of the week. I know we've got a little bit left, today and then, you know, the rest of the holiday. By the way, early happy birthday to you.
7: Well, thank you. Thank you. Happy birthday to everybody.
5: What an appropriate birthday you have.
7: You know what? I give people the day off and let them put off fireworks and everything. It's just I'm so gracious like that for my birthday.
6: Was
7: his
6: birthday
7: to do that.
6: July 4th?
5: Born on the 4th of July. Yeah.
7: So we do that.
5: So when we say he comes in and sets off bombs and takes, he is being true to form. But we were talking.
7: You know, it's interesting. Yeah, our CRO, our chief revenue officer of our company, is born on the 4th of July. And our chief administrative officer of our company is born on the 4th of July.
5: Oh, wow.
7: So it's kind of interesting. Now, she's Canadian, but we still count her in that. And to all the Canadians out there, happy Canada Day. I found out today, doing my call earlier, because we have several people on our team across the country that are Canadian. They had on their Canadian flags and everything else to celebrate Canada Day. So happy Canada Day to all the Canadians out there.
5: Great, indeed.
6: Oh, cool, especially the ones born on the 4th of July in Canada and in the U.S. you're out of a job. See Dion, right? You're out of a job. See Dion. He'll help you.
7: See me there.
5: You know, Dion and I were just talking about some of the stuff that's been going on, you know, especially the primary elections and the concern. I don't know, James and Eric, if you all have been paying attention, but Democratic socialists are making a lot of noise and starting to be.
7: New York, yeah. Colorado.
5: Yeah.
7: I mean, across the country, like Wisconsin, Michigan, like in all these states, Democratic socialists are starting to win primaries for mayors, for representatives in the House and Senate. So the question is, and it's starting a whole lot of stuff, because who's the dude from Louisiana? The Democratic strategist starts with a C.
5: James Carville.
6: Oh, James Carville.
5: The Raging
7: James
5: Cajun.
7: James Carville, the Raging Cajun, is telling all these people to go start their own party.
5: Oh, he is.
7: Because he's saying that they are not electable in a general election. And that they are taking seats that Democrats could possibly win, but they can't win.
5: He also said Trump's going to walk away from the presidency, too. So that hasn't happened.
7: No, I'm just saying. No, I mean, so, and Tina, I was just asking you what your thought was on that as we see this movement happening across the country.
5: I think it's good. I know that that probably floored you, but I do, because something has to shake up the Democrats, that it cannot continue to be. I'm going to write a letter and that'll really fix them.
7: Or I'm going to protest.
5: We're going to introduce something and we're going to get them in line. No, it's the knife at a gunfight. It's the chess and checkers. It's all of that. And they still continue to operate in this box, not realize. I still don't think that they realize what they're up against or what they're working against.
7: Well, it's interesting because you and I had this conversation that, and most people don't remember this, or they forget it, or they care to forget it. Obama, for his first 2 years, had 60 votes and the House. So, and he spent those 2 years trying to be kumbaya with everybody, and it backfired 2 years later like crazy. And there were a lot of young people that went out and voted, and a lot of people who never voted before in that Obama movement, right? And they felt like Democrats turned on them. So they either stopped voting or they started voting, whether it's libertarian or whatever else. But the mass majority of them stopped voting. And the question becomes, to your point, if Democrats keep doing things the way they did, and y'all don't call me a Republican again, because every time I leave this show, I get all the emails and I'm a Republican, and I get all y'all's phone, y'all come for me. But Tina, your point is, can they keep doing things the way they've always done them and get a different result?
5: No. I mean, isn't that obvious? They're not kidding. No, because you have to understand what you're dealing with. And James, you and I talk about this a lot with the media.
7: James has been in a conversation in all the years I came in here, by the way. Oh.
5: But James and I talked about this with the media. I still think that they have yet to figure out how to cover him. They're still kind of
7: Trump.
5: Yeah, how to cover Trump. And the Democrats have yet to
7: figure out how to position themselves.
5: Yeah, how to position.
7: So how can you cover Trump if you haven't figured out how to position yourself? If you are a Democrat right now, you have talking pieces like nothing before. There is a 4th of July 250 celebration happening in the nation's capital, and North Carolina had a Confederate flag in one of their booth areas that they had to go tell them to take the flag down. I could go around. These are talking points. And you know what? You don't have to make them up. They're true. You got an elected official who was having an affair, who've channeled $1 billion in a no-bid contract. I mean, all this, y'all, they're facts. If you're a Democrat, you don't even have to make stuff up. It's being handed to you.
5: On a silver platter. Yeah. All of the campaign ads are writing themselves.
7: Writing them.
5: And yet and still, they're not jumping on them. They're not pounding them home. They're still trying to figure out how to work together.
7: Whose son... And what'd they say? He made $1.2 billion?
5: Yeah,
7: they're making money.
5: But Hunter Biden had, what, a couple hundred thousand or something like that? Burisma or what? I can't remember what it was.
7: These people are making, they're making billions of dollars. Mm-hmm. Look at all of these warehouses that are being sold and land for hundreds of thousands of dollars to house people for immigration reform or whatever that are no bid contracts that are being bought from one person for 10, 50, 20 times over the market rate. And then somebody's charging the federal government 10, 20 times over the market rate to run them. You can't make this. Yeah. This is.
6: Yeah. I don't. You know, but the reason is, I mean, he's trying to gain control over everything. And I think the reason is that, I mean, Dion was right that it's right there. It's right there in front of you. But he's got everybody so bullied. Remember all of those law firms when he first came into office this time? He made them, and the universities too, he made them sign agreements with them.
7: Yep.
6: Or he was going to close them down or attack the law firms or sue them. For their diversity policies. I mean, he made them. He has tried to take over the entire country,
7: the Supreme
6: government.
7: The Supreme Court, James, said, I didn't mean to cut you off, but I want to stay on the point you just raised. The Supreme Court just gave, and this is why Democrats never went there, right? The Supreme Court just gave him, and him is him right now, but it's any future president, to right to fire people in administrative offices, not
6: anywhere,
7: not what their terms are for any reason, basically anywhere. So
6: anywhere.
7: So 3-4 years from now, if a Democrat gets in power, he can then fire every single person Trump appointed to all of the administrative things. And every 4 years, all those people get fired. Wait, it gets better than that. You now are fully at the beckoning of the president in the sense that I can appoint Tina to the FTC, to the FCC, to whatever else. Mm-hmm. And she has a 3-4 year term that's approved by Congress, whatever. But Tina doesn't vote the way I appointed Tina to vote. I can fire Tina.
5: Mm-hmm.
7: Appoint somebody else that votes. So when you accept the office, you now accept the office understanding you are no longer independent in your thought. What the White House tells you, Democrat, Republican now going forward, is the way you will vote. And that is not the way the Constitution was set up to be three independent arms, which is not right now. And it's interesting that the judicial branch is limiting its powers and the legislative branch at the same time.
5: Well,
7: and I don't know if they understand to the degree they're limiting them.
5: I wonder that about the Supreme Court.
7: No, I'm serious.
5: Yeah, I do. I wonder that. It's like, do you live in such a bubble that you do not see? But I think here's an example, Dion. I was talking to an attorney yesterday, and he was on, Tywan Garrett. And then but I told him I was speaking with another attorney, a friend of mine who was an attorney. And she said this entire court, the majority, the wing, the conservative wing, they have thrown out the concept of precedent, meaning.
7: Oh, 100%.
5: Yeah, they've thrown that out because she says what they're doing is they're ruling on how they either feel or how they want things to be or they want things to look.
7: Okay, so I want you to take a step back because everybody looks at this court. We have to go back to how this court got in office, right?
5: Well,
7: how this court got the way it did.
5: He's laying in a hospital bed right now.
7: We had to go back to how this court got the way it was. First off, and I won't use names so y'all don't come for me, there was a justice that they asked to retire so that they could appoint somebody else. That justice declined. Got sick. Couldn't get somebody in to replace them, right? They asked. Mm-hmm. This is where Democrats shoot themselves in the foot, right? Mm-hmm. Then Obama or Biden's picks got held up because, he's a lame duck president. Mm-hmm. Never in the history. So this Supreme Court was rigged, right? So the decisions that come from a rigged Supreme Court should not shock people. And you got to look back to sometimes we it's like this whole thing right now. I just had lunch with my son and we were having this conversation about what's going on with IPS right now. As far as and everybody, and you know, I'd come in here and I sat on the board of one of the charter schools, right? And people would call me and go, "You sat on the board of charter schools, but you're against charter schools." And I'm like, "No, I'm against bad charter schools."
5: There's a difference.
7: There's a big difference. But I'm quick to point out to people that when this whole charter school thing came up, almost 20 years ago now, wasn't it? Mm-hmm. That these were going to be privately funded schools that were not going to ask for any money. Remember this, Tina? Mm-hmm. Any money from the state.
5: More for less. They can do more for
7: less. They were
5: going to
7: do more for less. They were going to have private donors. They were going to be privately funded. Mm-hmm. And they were going to actually help strengthen the public. Remember this?
5: Yes.
7: And when you bring this up to people, they go, "Well, you know, they have the right to exist." I'm like, whoa. I'm not talking about the right to exist or any of that other stuff. I'm talking about what was said initially when the idea came up.
5: It came on the landscape.
7: Because there's a reason why if you go to Johnson County or Hendricks County, or I could keep going around the donuts, you don't see a lot of charter schools. And I don't know what the number is, but when I did this years ago, like 70% of the charter schools in the whole state of Indiana were housed in Marion County. I don't know what the number is now, but I bet you it's a similar number because those donut counties cut them off. Like, you're not messing with our public funding here. Not happening. We're going to make sure our schools are supported and strong and everything else. So it's interesting to me that all of this discussion about splitting this money now really affects urban schools, specifically Marion County and Indianapolis. Now, y'all can come for me on that or whatever else. But that is the reality.
5: Mm-hmm. Yeah, it is. It's the harsh reality. And I, you know, my, I think I've told you before, my daughter teaches at, not private school, charter schools, or has taught at a couple. She's now at a different school. Hey, Swift. Oh, okay. well, we all do. Yeah, we all do.
7: So everybody has a short memory of that. Huh? Everybody has a short memory of that.
5: Well, yeah. But yeah. And they're trying to get. Are they going to float this referendum? Is that correct? Yeah,
7: And now the Republicans have decided. You know, they can pull all the money together and then decide where the money goes. Right. So now here's what everybody's going into dark rooms to try to figure out. Right. This is the dark secret rooms you got to go into.
5: Okay.
7: All these charter schools need IPS. Because they need IPS's building, they need IPS's resources. So you can't completely cut IPS off at the knees, because if you do, you just chopped yourself at the knees.
6: Yeah. And IPS, they figured out IPS needs money. This is something IPS has been saying for decades. We need money. We need commensurate money with the, with the children that we are charged to educate, because, you know, we've got 40% Hispanic children, bilingual. And we have, you know, what, another 50-60% who are on reduced flight lunch. They need ducats, money, cash.
7: Well, this goes back to what I've come in here over the years and talked about over and over and over and over. The way money is allotted in the state of Indiana for roads, resources, and other stuff does not benefit Indianapolis in any way, shape, or form. And what it does is it creates a deficit to Indianapolis as far, James, when you're going back. And people go, "Why are all these referendums happening? Why is all this stuff happening?" Because the way the money is divided in the state, there are roads that don't see nobody on them that look great.
6: look great. Man.
7: And then during the winter, try to get your behind Damn, Michigan?
6: You almost had
7: Shaitlin,
6: it. Shaitlin,
7: yeah, I almost said it. I almost said it out loud. Believe me. Then y'all would have come for me. I hope you on that button I was getting ready to say.
1: I'm here.
7: But
1: I'm
7: try
1: ready.
7: To get down Michigan, Shaitlin, Keystone. I could go to the south side and list some of the ones on the south side.
5: Madison
7: Bro, you
5: Avenue,
7: think man. You in Afghanistan or Iran in the war or something.
5: Yeah, what was that you called it? The promised land as soon as you cross 96th Street. Smooth sailing. From Michigan Road, you're going up to that little mall.
1: Like big difference.
5: A huge difference. Mm-hmm. Huge, huge difference.
1: It's true.
5: But these lawmakers, what'd you say we need, James, four to change the majority, to break that supermajority in the state house?
6: In the house, four seats.
5: Four?
6: If four seats that get an additional four Democratic seats, they will break the supermajority. In the Senate, it is six.
7: Well,
5: Senate might be a
7: little
5: more difficult.
7: This is a conversation I just had with my son, right? And it's always good when you see, like, people, like, you see your children becoming, like, men, women, and all this. It was just great. Mm-hmm. But the conversation I had with my son was that the state of Indiana, the Republicans, right? In the Senate had a better understanding of Indiana than what people outside did. When they all redistricting, Indiana stood up against Mm-mm. Trump. Indiana didn't stand up against Trump. Mm-mm. They stood up in their own self-interest.
5: It's exactly, for themselves.
7: Because the city of Indianapolis doesn't vote. And I come on here every year and say the same thing. Oh, we going to do this big voter registration drive and we're going to get... We registered. We just don't vote. We don't have a registration problem in the city, right? And I got in an argument with somebody the other day talking about, I don't vote in primaries. I said, you don't vote then. They were like, I vote every year. I said, you don't vote for none. You don't vote in a primary. You don't vote for none. And they're like, what do you mean? I said, understand, Indianapolis is a majority Democratic city. And the state of Indiana is a majority Republican city. So in the district you live in right now, whichever Democrat wins the primary is elected. I mean, they can run down the street naked. They still getting elected, right? The Republicans, and Bi, it'll be very interesting with Bi, because they're going to throw money against Bi like crazy. Because I seriously believe he's got his daddy's plan. He wins Secretary of State mm-hmm. 2 years from now. He runs for governor. So you're going to see money come in this state like you never seen, because they cannot let him become Secretary of State, because then they got a legitimate candidate running for governor.
5: Yeah.
7: But so if you don't vote in a primary, especially in some of these districts in Marion County, if you don't vote in a primary, you didn't vote. Because when you get to the general election, that person's already decided. Mm-hmm. And when you get for the state or for the city level, and then for the state level, the Republicans already decided. So 12% of the population in the state of Indiana pretty much decides for the other 80%. Now, this is when it changes.
5: Okay.
7: This is when Swift is at home and they cut Marion County up. And all of a sudden, they start talking about how you no longer have a vote. You no longer represent it. And all of a sudden, Swift's like, oh, really? You did me wrong? I'm going to go vote. So you come from that 20, 30% voting to even 50, not even half. All of a sudden, you've thrown in tens of thousands of extra votes in certain Senate local Senate seats for down where you talk about the four seats and local House seats, and all of a sudden places that weren't in play before become in play, right? I'm just talking about Indianapolis. That's Forget true. About South Bend, Gary, some of these other larger areas, and then all of a sudden, because if y'all that are old like me remember, Indiana used to be a purple state. It didn't matter. You walked in. It didn't matter who you were.
5: That's true.
7: It didn't matter who you voted for 15, 16 years ago. My mother drove around with her My Man Mitch sticker on her plate. I mean, and y'all that laugh.
5: Yeah, but no,
7: Mitch,
5: but look,
7: Mitch got more
5: Hudnut
7: in the city. Mitch got more votes or similar to votes as Obama in Marion County when Obama won the state.
5: Yeah.
7: And Mitch won the governor's race and Obama won the presidential race. Y'all remember that?
5: Oh, yeah.
7: This state was very purplish, whatever. It wasn't red, right? So there's some very smart people that realized.
5: Cut it up.
7: The last thing I want is Smith is is Swift to feel like I stole his vote. Then he might start voting again.
1: I'm going to vote. Mm-hmm. You got to go vote. Now, y'all play with me. Let me go vote. Now, I'm going to show y'all what my vote matters. Mm-hmm. You're right.
6: Mm-hmm. Yeah.
1: Mm-hmm. You're right. So you're right. It would have changed. It was up. They was going to have their feelings hurt.
5: Yeah.
6: That's actually what they did. That's actually what they did in Tennessee. They eradicated that 9th congressional district in Memphis. And now they used to have, you know, I think one black, it was very limited black representation in Congress from Tennessee. I think it was just one from Memphis. And he wasn't black, Cohen, I think. But he was Jewish and he served the black community. But those people have no representation. And they are talking there. I listen to the talk shows down there sometimes. They are talking there about, I mean, they're going to come out of the woodwork to vote because they're trying to take their taxation without representation. Same thing with Texas, although Texas may backfire because the districts that they drew, the new 5 districts they do, 2 or 3 of them are Hispanic,
7: yep,
6: and they are losing the Hispanic vote right now. So
7: in Texas, okay. I think, and James, you said something I think is so true. I think the local Republicans saw Texas,
5: mm-hmm,
7: and said, wait a second. Because there are districts in Texas in play that were never in play.
6: Mm-hmm.
7: And
6: right.
7: The state of Texas is in play for some seats now for the whole statewide elections.
5: We got a really, really short break. How long is it, Eric? What, a minute? Less than a minute?
8: Minute and a half. About a minute and a half.
5: Stay right there because, Dion, you know you got folks that want to.
8: I want to talk to Dion.
5: So let's get this 90 seconds, y'all. Just hold on. 90 seconds. We'll be right back.
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5: And we got a radio party here in the studio. We got B Swift, we got Dion, we got James on the other line. We got Eric out there holding down, and of course, here. But Dion, there's a couple of folks that have been waiting for a while. I want to holler at you real quick. Let's go to line 3. Kevin, go ahead. How are you?
13: Give me just a second. Just
5: okay, I'll give you that time.
13: There he is. All right. Yeah. Kevin, you're there.
14: Hey, can you hear me?
5: Yeah, we can hear you. Can you hear us?
14: Yeah, I can hear you. I can hear you guys well. Hey, mm-hmm. I appreciate you. I appreciate the conversation. What's going on with everybody in there?
5: Mm-hmm.
14: My brother Dion, I usually agree with a lot of stuff you say. I'm going to push back this a little bit on the Supreme Court justice situation. I use the same talking points. she should have retired and got somebody else in there. But you said it was a, it's a rigged, it's rigged, it was rigged. It wasn't rigged. Mitch McConnell did exactly what he's supposed to do.
5: Rigged. He rigged it.
7: I'll take that.
5: Mitch McConnell.
7: We don't disagree. I'll take that.
14: No, he didn't. No, he didn't. But think about this, Tina. How did he rig it? He didn't do anything illegal.
5: No.
7: We're agreeing with you. He did exactly what he was supposed to do.
5: All right.
7: I take that. We agree with you.
14: Yes. See, to me, Democrats, they play softball. And to me, he reminds me like Bill Belichick. Bill Belichick looks at the rules for NFL. He skirts the rules. People get mad at him, but they're still inside the rules.
5: They go as far as they can go without breaking the rules.
7: Who is it? I totally agree with you. And I love the sports analogy. It's like Pop in San Antonio when he was resting players, and now the rest of the NBA rests players. And he was getting stupid fines. They were fine. He was like, I'll pay the fine and win the championships. Yeah. I totally agree with you.
14: Right.
5: Yeah, yeah.
14: So that was my thing on that. And then I heard you say something about IPS, them needing IPS for their buildings. Wasn't our man Mitch who signed it where anytime IPS gets rid of the building, they have to sell it to a charter school for like a dollar or something crazy like that?
7: Yeah, but they still need them. They still need the buses. They still need a lot of resources. So that's just one part of it. They don't have the infrastructure to do it without IPS. That's what I'm saying.
5: That's true.
14: Okay, and then my last thing, I tried to call in yesterday. It was on my end. I got disconnected. It was about the Second Amendment. I'm sure you guys know how I feel about the Second Amendment. But Tina, you made a statement saying the AR-15 wasn't around when the Second Amendment was put in place. But the
5: We done lost him again.
7: Yesterday, you tried to make this comment yesterday.
5: Yeah, 2 days in a row. Kevin,
14: can you hear me?
5: Can hear you now. Okay, go ahead.
14: Yeah, what I was saying is you brought up the AR-15 that it wasn't around during the second when the Second Amendment was in there when it was brought up, but the AR-15 at the time was there. So the most powerful weapon you can have, citizens was allowed to have it. If that makes sense.
7: Yeah.
5: Okay. All right.
14: Yeah. Okay. I appreciate it.
5: All right. Thank you, Kevin. You know, Swift, while you're here, this is totally off topic, but have you seen on social media, Swift, you know, he's Pacers Sports and Entertainment, you know, down there.
7: Yeah.
5: Fever and the Pacers.
7: Uh-oh.
5: But the Fever, have you seen that Alyssa Thomas now has a campaign?
7: I knew where she was going.
5: Yeah. Well, she's the one that punched Caitlin Clark in the throat. She's now complaining that the league is not, she's the victim now. Have you seen how she has changed that narrative or has worked to change the narrative she's now the victim?
1: But that seems to be anybody when Caitlin is involved, they are the victim, unfortunately, because they feel like she's the poster child. She gets what she wants, and I don't care what nobody say. That girl had her fist in her throat.
5: I think, and
1: you just didn't get the call at the moment. Anybody that watched that game and then watched it in repeat and watched it the next day in slow motion, you feel the league like you deserve.
5: She said she didn't know what she was doing. She didn't mean it. So why did you kick her and after you put your fist to her throat and then step over her? Because the video shows that, too.
7: Okay, we're a little different, right?
5: We're a little different. Okay, I'm just saying, I can't believe how she's trying to become the victim.
7: First off, we live and breathe basketball in Indiana. We just live and breathe basketball in Indiana. And second off, because we live and breathe basketball in Indiana, whether you're a Caitlin Clark fan or not, right? Because everybody got mixture on Caitlin Clark. Uh-huh. That girl getting beat out of her every game.
5: She does.
7: Every game. Dirty, cheap shots. I mean, every game. There was the one exchange where they overruled it and like a couple games ago.
5: And then she got
7: a technical that was far less than what they overruled her getting a flagrant. I'm like, that girl, and here's what I don't understand about the WNBA, right?
5: Yeah.
7: Because the WNBA could be embracing all kind of new heights right now.
1: All kind.
7: Mm-hmm. And it seems like, you know that one person when they get success and they just don't know how to handle it.
5: They can't stand prosperity.
7: It seems like that's it right now, because it's not even, and like I said, we jaded in Indianapolis because we watch all these games and we love basketball. But this girl getting done wrong day after day after day.
1: And it's crazy because if she decides today, say I retire, the league is going to be a different league. Oh, yeah, I don't care what nobody think or say. They got private planes because of her. The money got different when she came around. All 40 fever games are on television. Straight only up. Team in the league. Like, it's a little different. Feel TV how you want to feel, but if you just want to be honest,
7: we broadcast different games on our stations. Look, I'm smiling here. I ain't got a problem smiling. We broadcast no
5: shit. She gets beat up. You're right. She gets the crap beat out of her every game. And it's not a matter of being a Caitlin Clark fan or not. Mm-mm. It's what's right and what's not. And what the league, these referees, and remember that game, Swift?
1: Their refs are terrible, period. Let me say that.
5: They didn't even call the Fever. Fever didn't get one foul shot almost an entire half.
1: Yeah.
5: Yeah, almost an entire. You can't tell me that they were not getting fouled.
1: Nah.
5: And that, you know, people were not getting. But I'm just saying, I was just dumbfounded that she is now talking and is getting a campaign going.
7: Here's my thought.
5: But this is free. She is a victim.
1: She's using it for a benefit. Like, yeah. I would do it because I'm going to figure out how to get some money out of it. Somebody going to come and give me an endorsement check or something.
7: Here's what's going to have to happen, WWE. Right? And the Pacers got the I can't remember her name right now, and I apologize. Because Aaliyah Boston is, even for a 6'5 frame and everything else, she's developed her three games. Mm-hmm. She's developed her finesse and everything else. She's not an enforcer.
1: No, we need a real enforcer. You're talking about Hines.
7: Oh, yeah, two names.
1: Yeah, two names.
7: Oh, yeah.
1: Maisha Hines. She's the enforcer. Yeah.
7: Because y'all remember they used to do this mess to Reggie, but we had the Davis brothers.
1: Yep. Real talk. They was going to take the suspensions for Reggie. Y'all keep pushing on him like it. We got something for you. Come through the middle. Yeah. Dale hit you with an elbow.
5: She's already saying, hasn't she already verbalized that, Swift?
1: Who?
5: Hines Allen. Yeah, they said it in an interview that I saw. And she said, I'll have your back. That's okay. I'll take it.
1: Yeah.
5: She said that. She verbalized.
1: She knows that's her rule.
7: That's the way it used to.
5: Yeah, that's the way it's supposed to go. Okay.
1: Because you got Sophie who tries.
5: Oh, but Sophie.
1: She ain't got the muscle. I'm not scared of you, but
7: even though
1: try.
7: She went to my high school, so it's funny.
5: Oh, she did?
7: Oh, yeah, she was like prom queen and on the football team in high school. It's kind of crazy. So, yeah, so. Y'all go ahead and laugh at my Rockbridge high school. So.
5: Hey, there's some folks who want to get back to the point. Mr. Russell, go ahead, real quick. Go ahead. How are you?
15: Hey, everybody. Interesting conversation. Just wanted to point out, sometimes we miss the point, and I think we need to stay on the point. 4th of July is going to be 250 years of the Declaration of Independence, and I think we need to focus on that entirely. Now, since Dion is in the office, I would like to specifically request that we have people that have been redistricted out of office on the national level. Jasmine Crockett, for instance.
5: Okay.
15: Val Demings of Florida, for instance. Okay. Al Green of Texas, for instance. What do you think about the fact that, and maybe you can put a bug in Kathy Hughes' ear, we get out public relations, in my opinion, you know, we have so many against us in terms of what they're trying to, a lot of times they put forth false things. And I think if we listen to what Abraham Lincoln, for instance, said, he said, give the people the facts and the country will be saved. But, you know, we've done a good job in terms of the weapons we have in terms of the broadcast and so forth, but we are out broadcasted across the country. And maybe we can utilize some of these folks that have been redistricted who know the facts to get the facts out to the people. What do you think about that?
5: Okay, thank you, Mr. Russell. This is a corporate level conversation. I think he's talking about perhaps in employing some of these people in the know with Urban One. Yeah.
7: And we have, across the country, people that are out and saying, I mean, if you go to our sister station in 48 minutes, you're going to hear 3 hours of 4 hours of specifically related to put the facts out there doing D.L. Hughley. But we have, through Reverend Sharpton, through several programs that we do, that. And then we're also, if you see and you hear, like on our stations, we talk about Black Music Month. Mm-hmm. we talk about the heritage of who we are and what we did during Black music. And as you hear our 250, if you look at TV One or you look at some of our stuff, talk about 250, we talk about the role of us in the 250 across our brands, which we have to continue to do. In Indianapolis, we're lucky that we have a diversity of brands. Yes. And in that diversity of brands, you might hear a different diversity of images and messages, whether you're listening to IBC or you're listening to our Hispanic brands, because everybody has their own chapter in American history, and they should represent that chapter in the way they feel like it best represents the audience that they serve. Yeah.
5: Jeff, go ahead, line four. Jeff on line four. You have a question for Dan?
16: Hey, hello, everybody.
5: Hey, how are you?
7: Hey, Jeff.
16: Hey, how you guys doing? And you know, I agree with Dion. Thank God, there is a guy that I do agree with Dion about the school system. And I agree with Kevin. The reason why we're in this jam right now because of the Supreme Court, two individuals, Ruth Bader Ginsburg and the ghoul himself, Mitch McConnell.
7: I didn't even say their names, Jeff. I just left that out there. Well, you went ahead and said the names.
16: Yeah, I don't care. Yeah, Ruth Bader Ginsburg and that ghoul, Mitch McConnell, who's in the hospital right now because, you know, karma's something else. You know, karma's real something else. You know what? And I'm going to say this. Thank God for Black women, 93% of them, who say, if you don't vote for Kamala, we're going to end up in fascism. We're going to end up with Project 2025. Well, Black women, as always, step up to the plate. You know, as far as I'm concerned, it's never about policy.
7: Wait, Jeff, hold up, Jeff. You're going to have your time. Hold up. You said something that Tina, your listeners should look. Black women have stepped back. You and I had this conversation yesterday. Furthest they've ever stepped back in history during the Trump administration. Biden had closed the unemployment gap. Biden had closed the income gap. I'm talking about for educated Black women. That gap has spread to levels that it has not ever been at in history in a very short term under the Trump administration. So why Black women showed up like they did, they have been punished in a way unseen right now for them showing up across. And anybody that's challenging what I'm saying, just Google and look it up. Black women have went backwards the most in the shortest amount of time. Now, Jeff, finish your point. I just wanted to echo that.
16: Yes, okay, I appreciate it because, brothers, we got our work cut out. Stop listening to Snoop Dogg and listen to Tina, okay? If it was about...
5: Okay.
16: You know, because if it was about we got to quit voting on culture. This past election where so many people voted against their own best interest, they chose anti-Blackness over self-preservation. Look at the Latino community. Look at union members. Overwhelmingly voted for a rapist instead of an educated Black woman. Until we deal with culture, policy don't mean nothing. All right? Also, another thing is, Dion, I want to get your take on what happened during Broadway with the GOP. Now, why did they throw your boy under the bus in regards to Secretary of State?
5: Oh, Diego. He's talking about Diego.
7: He's talking about Diego.
5: Of course they threw him under.
7: Yeah.
5: But, he wanted to know why. Why do you think they threw him under?
7: Diego, it's interesting that Diego had to support all the way up until the last couple of weeks. And I've come in here and I don't have a problem saying it. Diego has been a supporter of our stations since the day one he got in office, right? So when people talk about Diego and your boy and stuff, I don't have a problem saying that. Because while other people did a lot of talking, Diego actually came to our event. Swift is just in here nodding his head.
5: Everything we did out
7: the state fair, he came to.
17: He came through.
7: All the events we did downtown,
5: he came through.
7: He did at the Walker. Diego, and people come up to me all the time and go, oh, your boy. I'm like, I'll take that one.
17: He supported.
7: Because he actually supported us and showed up and supported us. Y'all talk about anything else y'all want to about him. But right now, I'm going to tell you, he showed up and supported our stuff. So it's very interesting because this is similar because this whole thing came up. Remember the black guy who
8: Curtis Hill?

0: Hispanic people,
1: white women.
0: We get caught up in voting for stuff that is not for our financial wallet. Because we worried about whether a transgender person is running in a race.
1: We get
0: caught up in stuff that ain't got nothing to do with our wallet. So, Jeff, that's something that's been going on for decades
1: in
0: America.
1: That was my point. And that was my point. You know, I'm going to close with this. LBJ once said, if you could convince the lowest white man that he's better than a Dion, an Eric, a James, and a Tina, you could pick his pocket every time.
2: And Swift here. He's Swift. Don't leave Swift out.
1: And
2: Eric. Okay.
1: And if you keep telling him that,
2: yeah, you keep telling
1: him. Pick his pocket.
0: So,
1: LBJ, Lyndon Baker, and that's MAGA. And black men, black, you know, Swift, I'm already throwing the towels with brothers. You would rather listen to Stephen A. Smith than to listen to Joy Reid.
2: What do you think of the point? Thank you, Jeff. I appreciate it. What do you think of the points that Jeff has made in terms of, because we have completely different audiences.
3: Right.
2: You know.
3: I mean, I think he's on point. Like,
2: is that what you're hearing?
3: Yeah.
2: Okay.
3: It's all about trying to figure it out and shift it. It's like Deion said, we don't vote for our pocket. We vote for what we see, right? Like, if you paid attention and you voted for what makes sense, a lot of the times the culture doesn't care until it's time or it's too late. Like, a lot of us on Hot, I know a lot of people on Hot's audience that was like, they didn't vote this year.
4: Yep.
3: It didn't make sense. I'm not voting for her because she tried to lock a bunch of people up when she was in her position at this point.
2: Yeah.
3: And I'm not voting for Trump, so I'm just not voting.
2: Mm-hmm. And that's the call I got the other day that had the phone lines lighting up, too. It was a woman that said she admires the Jehovah's Witness model. Don't vote at all. Forget it. Give it to them. Don't do it. Right, Eric?
4: Right.
2: You know, I want to make sure I had it just
0: right. For you, Kyle?
2: Yeah, and my question was, which was never answered, okay, what is there to gain by just surrendering? What is there to gain from not doing anything?
4: It's interesting because I came in here, Swift came in after me talking about Ryan and happened down at Gainbridge.
2: Yeah.
4: And I had people talking about, well, you know, he let all these people out of jail and all this other stuff. Mm-hmm. And I'm like, wait a second here. What he did with Ivy Tech, right? When he was doing with putting people back into the system, getting jobs, going to school and stuff. What he was doing down at Gainbridge, what he did when he said, wait a second, I'm not locking somebody up for having some marijuana that's legal in X number of states. I mean, but what I am going to do is say, if you got parking tickets or traffic tickets, so you don't have a license, so you can't get to work, so you can't feed your family, so you go down a road to do something else, I'm going to give you a path to get your license back. What I am going to say is just because you served some time, you caught a case for whatever, I'm going to help find a way that you could get in an education program and you could get another job. We sometimes get caught up in talking points instead of what's actually going on and what people are doing to influence us.
3: And I I've heard that. Like, I can't believe you teamed up with him. I said, bro, I know people that made mistakes at 17, 18 years of age because they did sell something they shouldn't have sold and went to jail, did their time. Now they can't find a place to live because they're a felon. They can't do this because they're a felon. And he's helping them. This person don't want to sell drugs ever again. He's helping them get their life together. My best friend, as I tell everybody, the only reason I care for this program, my best friend since we were 17 years of age, hasn't had a driver's license because he didn't pay his tickets. My man goes to jail every time he gets in the car because he wants to take his son to football practice. He want to go to work. My man came home from work one day.
4: This is real talk right now.
3: My man got pulled over from coming home from a 10 p.m. shift from work, gets pulled over, and the officer said, man, I got to lock you up, and I hate it. My dude was like, bro, I just came from work. He's like, yeah, but you suspended. You shouldn't be driving. And that's why I went to talk to Ryan. Like, I need to be a part of your driver's license program. I wanted to help my friend. Since we were 17.
2: How's your friend doing, by the way?
3: He's good. He got hardship license now. You know what I mean? He couldn't get through the program because he's a habitual. But Ryan, like, he needs to do this for so long, then we'll help him. That's why I wanted to be a part of that. How do I help my friend who just wants to take his son to football practice and not go to jail for driving
4: or
3: car?
4: Or go to work.
3: No DUIs, no accidents, no nothing. My man, we were 17. We were kids, and we're kids. He didn't know if I don't pay these five tickets, they're going to take my license.
2: Yeah.
3: And now I got these five tickets. I get pulled over again. Now I got six
4: tickets.
3: Fines
4: on it.
3: Yeah, I got fines. I got reinstatement fees. It's $4,000. We're 21 years old. Where am I going to come up with $4,000 at? So now, ain't no paying it. I'm just going to drive. He didn't understand it as a child. So, All my man want to do is go to work and take care of his kids.

0: And Ryan is giving people opportunities that didn't understand that to get their license back. How do you not applaud that?
1: I don't know.
0: Like, that's crazy to me when people be like, I can't believe. Well, you don't got to. I believe. It's my guy. I love you to death. Thank you. Because you're helping people that just want to go to work. You're helping people that want to find a job. You're helping people that want to better their lives. How do you not want to see people better their lives? We all make mistakes.
1: People that want to do the right thing, they serve no good whatsoever sitting in a jail cell.
0: No.
1: If they want to get out there and work, to take, and I say this all the time, too. More people than not want to do the right thing.
2: 100%.
1: More people than not want to do the right thing. But as you say, everybody doesn't know how.
0: Everybody don't know how. And some people got to understand, I might not have the education to go get the proper job. So the education that I learned in the neighborhood, I got to go sell these things or do these things that I had to do to make sure, because I've come in through a poverty system where my mother didn't work. She was on food stamps. My grandmother didn't work. She was on food stamps. My father disappeared or he didn't work. He was on food stamps. I don't want to be a part of this system. How do I better my life? So I'm doing things to hopefully take care of my family and possibly better my life. I know dude that sold drugs now on whole blocks of neighborhoods. You know what I mean?
2: So, like, so I literally just had this conversation with my wife last night because I got a cousin who's one of the smartest people in the world, who's unfortunately passed. He was one of the smartest people in the world. He was in pharmaceutical sales or pharmaceutical distribution at the street level, right? But if he would have, because of the opportunities and whatever else, but he was way smarter than me, way smarter than me. And so when you talk about giving people opportunities and people moving from here to here to here, Angie and I just had this conversation last night.
0: I try to find all the little people. When I run across some youngsters and I know that's what they do, I try to help them find programs. Because if you can go sell this and make money, let me show you my partner that buys houses and sells houses. Because if you take that same
2: Because you
0: muscle,
2: understand sales.
0: You understand sales.
2: You understand distribution.
0: Yeah.
2: You understand marketing. Let's just break down all the things you understand.
0: Bro, what do you really like? You like clothes? Why don't you have a t-shirt line? Because you know how to sell. You know how to market. Do everything that's right. I can put you with a person and you can walk away from this game. Would the money be the same? No, not right away. But if you give it time the same way you gave this hustle, because the money didn't come out good.
2: Yep.
0: The money started slow. You went from a nickel to a dime, from a dime to a quarter, a quarter to a half. Yep. So if you do it with the t-shirts, with the houses, with the cars, bro, you're going to make the same amount of money. I just don't want you to get stuck in the lane. And a lot of people appreciate that because there's nobody there to give them the guidance, because so many people that can give them the guidance looks down on them. Stop looking down on them and go help them people. And that's why I like Ryan, because he's trying to help them people.
1: Your podcast.
0: God's God. That's what it's about.
1: I know. Let's go. Tell everybody.
0: I do a podcast called God's God. We do it once a month where we bring in people. And the reason I started this podcast is because, just like my friend with the driver's license, I know homeboys and homegirls that get in situations where they need help. So I try to bring people on to help people, whether it's mentally, or, you know what I mean, with bringing in therapists. Like, I just had Jennifer Norton on, who was an estate attorney. A lot of us in our community don't know what estates are, how to set up wills and trusts. I didn't know what it was until my brother lost his grandmother, and we literally watched him inherit so much. And it was like, oh, that's how she did? Oh, how do I set this up for Germany? How do I, you know what I mean? So that's just one. Ryan, there's substance abuse. There's drug abuse. There's physical abuse. It's just so much that I try to bring to this podcast to give to the people, because sometimes we don't know how to raise our hand for help.
1: Yeah.
0: It raised in a black community, we feel like sometimes we shouldn't go talk to a shrink or to a therapist, because it was always told what happens in this house stays in this house. And if you go sit on them people couch, you crazy. I'm not crazy. I got problems I want to talk to. And I want people to help me understand what I'm going through, to help me better myself, so I don't take that same burden that I got from you and give it to the generation after me. I don't want Germany to have my problems. Germany should have her own problems, but I shouldn't give her. You know what I mean? So that's what B-Swift's Guys God is about. It's all over YouTube. You can go check it out. But it's there to help our community, whether it's helping like Kevin. I got to get with Kev. Kev got a program.
1: He takes young men
0: and put them in carpenter programs. I want to bring him on and talk about that, because he's taking young men from the streets that could be in the streets, that are in the streets, that have been in the streets, and he's giving them opportunities to leave the streets to come in and say, no, let me show you how you can go work. You can be a part of the union. You know what I mean? So it's people like that that I try to put on God's God, and that give information that can help somebody not make the wrong turn or come out of the wrong turn. Because, again, we just need information, and it's not always there. we don't know where to look. I'm B. Swift. I feel like if I give it to you, you might listen because it's me. And a lot of people always run up to me and be like, bro, I've been listening to you for 20 years. I was on the bus listening to you when I was a kid. And I thank you because if you wouldn't have said that information, I would have never did it. So if I can give you something and I feel like I'm an influence to you, why not give you that info?
2: But I think it's important, too, to point out there are a lot of people in Indianapolis doing the work. Mm-hmm. Whether it's Ken Sullivan, who we're talking about.
0: Mm-hmm. Which we're working on a new podcast. Be ready for it.
2: I mean, and I could sit here and I could spend the next 30 minutes and tell y'all, to your point, what you just said. People that are not running, because there's a whole lot of people in Indianapolis running the cameras that ain't doing nothing when the camera go away. So I'm not going to go down that road. But there's a whole lot of them. You turn a camera on, they got a soundbite for you. When the camera cut off, they gone. They lost, right? And then there's a whole lot of people doing the work.
1: Doing the work.
2: And you got to appreciate it. Years ago in New York, I was in Newark. This is when Cory Booker was the mayor of Newark before Senate with all the other stuff. And we were in a little precinct because they had invited BLS out there because they had something going on. And I walked in, Rev was sitting in the room. And I was like, Reverend Sharpton? And he said, you look surprised. I was like, Rev, I didn't expect. He said, I'm out here doing the work. He said, I'm out here doing the work. So I applaud the people who, to what you're saying, Swift, and bring them on doing your podcast. I just applaud the people doing the work because a lot of people doing the work, they not running the cameras. A lot of the people doing the work don't know how to shine light on the work they're doing.
0: Yeah. And that's why I like the pod, because most of the cats I bring on don't care for the cameras. Anthony Hampton with his LA, with his basketball league, like Danielle Howard, you know what I mean? And I can keep going and name people. And I think for me, this was a lesson that I've learned over the years. Like Deion would tell you, when he met me, I was a 19-year-old kid that didn't know nothing. You know what I mean? And I had a chance to sit not and grow, not with just Deion, but the Willie Middlebrooks, the Amos Browns, you know what I mean? And just all of these different people, and learn about trying to use my platform to help other people and put the spotlight on those who don't want it or don't care for it. So
1: you got a call, Swift. We call him Sam the Depends Man. His actual name is Samuel L. Jackson. Yeah, Samuel L. Jackson. How you doing, Sam? We got to get into those distributions soon. So it's getting to be summertime. It is summertime. Go ahead.
3: Okay, I listened to the young man speak to a few minutes ago about his broadcast, and I have two scenarios that I could bring to you. And both of these women is black-owned business. Right here in the city of Indianapolis. And I believe one of them is hiring right now. So if you give him my information, or you can email me at TMTIM3344.
1: I'm going to send him your card now. Is that okay? I've sent him everything? You want me to send him everything?
3: Yeah, send him everything. Yeah, because I want him to interview these two ladies, because they're right here in the city of Indianapolis. Don't nobody know they're here. And they are doing great. I mean, real good.
0: Like, and that's the purpose.
3: They need more help.
0: Like, to help these, you know what I mean? To give the help. And I think that's one thing I love about our stations. Like, that's what we do. When you look at these brands, that's what we do. Like, Deion, for the last 3-4 years, we've been giving local black businesses shout outs and helping them make money. And we ain't charging them a dollar.
2: Over 1,400 businesses.
3: Oh, man, that's a blessing.
2: That's what we're supposed to do. But that's what we're supposed to do.
0: Yeah.
2: I mean, in this building, and I said it the other day, and unfortunately, Tina, I have to leave because I told you I was going to be here for 30 minutes. And you did what you do. But we have won every award given for excellence in broadcasting. As far as programming and as far as community service, every single award. 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
1: 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That's the highest. That's one of the highest.
2: Absolute. Well, it is the pinnacle. Award. And now they give it depending on the size of the market you're in. But when TLC won it, they gave it to one radio station in America out of the 10,000 public radio stations and one TV station in America when TLC won it. We won legendary. I mean, we won every single award for service to our community. And I don't say that bragging in any way or anything else. It's because you got to do. This is our community. This is where we grew up. This is where our kids grow up. This is where we go to church. This is where we went to school. I mean, and if we're not giving something back in our community across all 10 of these brands, right, then we're not doing what we're supposed to do, period.
1: We're here for it.
2: Yeah. Period.
4: True, yeah. True.
1: I love Swift's point about using our voice as broadcasters to impact the community, to impact change in the community, yeah. And to work within the. Thank you, Dion. Okay.
0: You got him.
2: He's in. He's out.
1: Dion, he's out. Dion is out. You know, he done dropped the mic. So, Sam, I have sent your card to Swift.
0: I will email you today.
1: And he said he's going to email you today. He's also got your cell numbers and stuff, too. So.
3: Okay, good. Thank you.
1: Okay, all right. Thank you.
3: All
1: righty. Okay. Indeed. And, but it's all, you know, it's all, and I love the fact that you're doing that. I really do. And we, you know, we talk about that period. Oh, that was the other question I was going to ask. Once a week, twice a week, how often do your podcast drop? Oh, once a month?
0: Yeah, once a month. We do it once a month. Mm-hmm. But like I said, I'm working on something with Pastor Sullivan. I can't speak too much on it yet, but mm-hmm. it's another one. But yeah, we try to do God's God once a month, and I'm always taking suggestions. Mm-hmm. So if you know somebody that's doing some amazing things, on different sectors, again, because it's not just one thing we talk about. Like,
1: oh yeah,
0: I'm willing to talk about anything that's helping people, right? Like, mm-hmm. whether keeping young men and young women out the streets, giving them opportunities for jobs. If you got a non-for-profit, that's what you do. Please email me, bswift@radio-one.com.
1: Indeed. All righty, Swift. Thank you. And I tell you what, that's the space to be in.
0: Yeah.
1: Because folks are just not watching, commercial and the standard stuff anymore. This independent.
4: True. That is true.
1: The independence that we have with journalism and podcasting and all everything else in between, that's where the space is. So, all righty. Let's see. We got some more show to do, right?
4: Yeah, we do. We got some more.
1: Okay,
4: to do.
1: We got
4: yeah.
1: some more commercials to get in. So
4: take a break.
1: Let's take a break, and we'll be right back right after this. Thank you, Swift.
0: No problem.

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3: Bravo. And we're back. We're just saying goodbye to Swift. Be Swift. And I wanted to thank him and Dion. Dion just talks about me. He said I made him stay longer than he wanted to.
4: Oh, yeah, right. I didn't see any handcuffs.
3: No.
4: The door wasn't locked.
3: No,
4: He enjoyed it.
3: He does. That's why I invited
4: him. It was good to have him in.
3: Interestingly, this was maybe the second time in a row. Usually we kind of, you know, butt heads a little, but I didn't have any issues with what Dion was saying this time. I just didn't.
4: In agreement.
3: So 317-480-1310, 317-480-1310. It is open lines. Usually it's on a Friday, but we're not here Friday. Another programming note. The company has said, go and enjoy some time off. You guys. So we said, okay.
4: That's
3: right.
4: That's it. Can I mention something coming up?
3: Why, but of course.
4: Well, thank you.
3: But of
4: thank
3: course.
4: You. In
3: yes.
4: honor of America's 250th birthday, on Saturday, we've got a limited time offer. 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The Indy code cannot be combined with any other promotional offer. The offer ends Monday, July 6th.
3: I was just about to ask you that. How long is that offer going to be available? Monday, July 6th.
4: So you want to do it today?
3: Yeah.
4: Indy, INDY. And one more thing, Tina, and I'll be done. I'll be out of the way.
3: Take your time.
4: Independence Day, the 4th, of course. Celebrate with Praise Indy right here downtown. Indy's 4th Fest, Saturday. Bring the family for games, food truck vendors, beautiful fireworks celebration. Capping the night off, it'll be the icing on the cake. A lot of people hang out right around the Indiana War Memorial, so come on downtown and join us for the fun.
3: Yes. Well, indeed. Yeah. And that weather forecast for Friday.
4: Oh, hey, James.
3: Let's go back to James.
4: Let's give it to James.
3: Recap there, James.
5: Yeah. So Friday, we're going to continue this hot and humid. By the way, temperature now has reached 93 degrees.
3: Okay.
5: We still have extreme heat warning across central Indiana, nearly the entire state. And we are like at 93 now, expected to go up at least a couple more degrees, perhaps.
4: Mm-hmm.
5: We've got a chance for rain, a minimal chance on Friday. Tomorrow should be exactly like today, hot, humid, and that heat, extreme heat warning advisory won't expire until 8 p.m. tomorrow. So right now, Friday, which is the kind of the official holiday, the 4th of July, although it's July 3rd, we expect like a 40-45% chance. Right now, we'll keep trying to define the exact forecast, but right now, thundershowers are supposed to form in the late afternoon, early evening then, so be able to do some things during the day you should be without. But watch out for the heat and stay hydrated. People who don't have air conditioning probably need to try to find some place to cool off, especially during the heat of the day when the sun and humidity are at their highest. So that's what we got coming up.
4: So it's going to be hotter than the 4th. It is actually hotter than the 4th of July now, I guess.
5: It will be. Yeah, the temperature on the actual 4th is supposed to be a little bit cooler, around the low 90s, 90 degrees, 91.
3: Oh, yeah, that's good.
4: It's nice cool.
3: Get your jackets out, everybody. It's going to be cool.
5: Yeah.
3: Oh, I love that. But, you know, I do so enjoy the warmer weather. Sweltering, wilting, where you have to, you know, take cover inside is a little much, but I do really, really, really enjoy warmer weather.
4: Yeah, those winter days,
3: it doesn't last long enough.
4: 20 below, you look back and go, man, I really could have some warmth outside.
5: Yeah.
4: Right now.
5: Yeah. I mean, someone said, you know, the Midwest has really kind of lengthy and harsh winters. Mm-hmm. So they look forward to the spring and the summer mm-hmm. and the early fall as, you know, just as sort of a reward for going through all that.
3: Okay. So what else? What have we missed? We had a little bit of a break there, but this past week, the big thing, you know, the Supreme Court and the rulings that do impact and affect all of us, whether folks want. I love the way that Tywan Garrett pulled it together in terms of this U.S. Supreme Court and elections have consequences, because it all connects. You know, it does all mm-hmm. connect. And people that have more centrist views, you know, right down the middle, that aren't, you know, radically one side or the other, are probably the best. I would think they make the best jurists on that high court, and they should be put there by presidents that think, not just us against it. You know, it just should be better. It should be better.
5: Yeah, right now it's like the Supreme Court majority, 6-3 majority, sort of rubber stamp, you know, they kind of just rubber stamp anything that the president wants. They go along with it in that way. They don't, you know what I mean? They don't act like traditional.
3: They're not
5: Supreme
3: independent.
5: Court.
3: Yeah, they don't act independent. Mm-mm. Like the independent branch of the government that they're supposed to be.
5: Right. You know, they don't, if you want to use baseball analogy, mm-hmm. call balls and strikes the way they are. They taint it. They put their political opinions into the decision making.
3: Mm-hmm. Yes.
5: And they have empowered him much more than presidents have ever been empowered. But, you know, thank goodness on decisions like mail-in voting, you know, as long as it's postmarked by election day, coming in later is still the same. You know, persons, even if they came here illegally, if their children are born here, they still are citizens of the United States. He can't slap tear. He can't create foreign, you know, tariff policies on goods coming into the United States by foreign producers all by himself. He's not the Congress or, you know, some king or something where he can just declare tariffs on everything. I mean, so there's a few things that they stuck, but overall they trended with him. They tended to go with him on the decisions that they made.
3: Yeah. True. So what else? Anything you can think of, Eric?
5: Something you sent me, I thought it was interesting. About the headline is Congressman Carson submits a federal inquiry on AES BlackRock acquisition.
4: Mm-hmm.
5: And the story is out of Washington, D.C. today. It says Congressman Andre Carson submitted a formal inquiry to the Federal Regulatory Commission on BlackRock's proposed acquisition of AES mm-hmm. Corporation. This is another company wanting to take over AES. And we've all had this discussion here about utility rates. You know, the thing that I think that is going to empower people, and I didn't want to just weigh in when Dion and B-Swift were talking, because, you know, they don't get to talk much during these shows that we have. And so I just wanted people to hear their views. But this is what one candidate in the South, a very consequential candidate for the U.S. Senate, has as a mantra, a campaign slogan: stuff costs too much right now. And this is what Congressman Carson, I think, you know, leaned on in his decision to submit a formal inquiry to the Federal Regulatory Commission about this company's proposed acquisition of AES Indiana, our electricity company. In the letter, Congressman Carson expressed concern that this transaction will raise customer rates, despite claims to the contrary. And he cited an example in Michigan, example where customers saw four successive rate increases following a private acquisition in 2014. Well, what happened there? When they challenged it, a Minnesota judge later cited this deal to reject the proposed, BlackRock affiliate seeking to acquire the AES Indiana company. So this was in Michigan. So, you know, his letter expressed the risk of AI data centers passing on costs to customers. And also, he recently introduced the AI Data Center Moratorium Act to enact common sense pause on data centers until safeguards can be put in place for customers. So that's one thing that you sent me, I wanted to mention, that he has submitted a formal inquiry into the proposed acquisition of AES by this company, who has done it before, and costs have gone up for consumers of electricity.
4: It seems so often when acquisitions take place, they talk about it's going to be more cost effective. But think about it. Even mobile phone companies, all the choices we used to have and the prices where they were then, and it's going to be better. You'll have better choices and it'll be this, that, better service. We have, what, three major choices now? And the prices are higher than they were 5-10 years ago. But yet these acquisitions are, it's going to be so much better. It's going to be great. But it seems like it never is. No. Prices always go up. They never go down.
5: Yeah. So that's good. Not saying, you know, how it's going to turn out, but at least he's standing up to oppose that, or at least ask, seek an inquiry.
3: Yeah. Well, I hope that goes somewhere. Let's squeeze this last call in. Boy, time goes fast.
4: It does, doesn't
3: fast,
4: it?
3: Fast, fast, fast.
4: When you're having a good time.
3: I know, I tell you what. But Victoria, go ahead. How are you?
6: I'm blessed. How you all doing today?
3: Doing good.
6: That's good. Well, I have a real question to ask that I don't know by this being public, which it really doesn't matter. Maybe somebody else will have some input by the ending of the week or Monday before you all leave. But I'm curious on what place and where would you go if you had a child that was, like, autistic and you spent a lot of time in the system. And during this time, the person that was raising her has passed away. After she passed away, she tried to inform you that she was passed away, but you were going to court for reunification and stuff like that. And you got back in trouble, so you had to go back. And the daughter of the deceased had took this child. Well, finding out and knowing about it, the child that went and forced the system to give her this child has now put this child back into the system. What place and where would you go about trying to seek help to find out where this child is located at, if you're the biological parent?
3: Boy.
6: Did y'all catch it?
3: Yeah, I tried to find, but that's, whoa.
5: Victoria, so the child is in the system, right? What happened to the child's parents?
6: I'm the parent. And the father is deceased, but my auntie by marriage, which was married to my mom's brother, passed away. And at that time, I was a medical assistant there on West 86th Street. And she was trying to inform me that her time was ended. And I wasn't putting it together, you know. But I later on had to go finish off some time, which I had started going back to the court for reunification and stuff like this for my child.
3: Okay.
6: We're not meaning
3: to cut you off, but I want to make sure I get this to you before the computer takes the show, because we're running up against it. But for time, I think what you need to do, and these are free legal services. I think you need legal help. As far as I can tell.
6: Because I'm here at the place where she was until she was up to 18, and that's a place called Transitional here on 106 in Pennsylvania. And I think it's time, with my recovery and stuff like that, I think that it's time for me to really do some searching and seeking where my child is, because she has been hidden.
3: How old is she now?
6: She's like 26.
7: Oh, she's good. She's, as they say, good and grown.
3: You've lost touch with her, right?
6: She's still autistic. She's autistic, with mental problems. You wouldn't be able to tell it, but I would like to know some answers.
3: Okay, here's the number to the Indianapolis Legal Aid Society. 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There's several paths, I think, but if you have an attorney and a legal team, I think they can more focus your search for you. 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You can also call 211. They might be able to help you in terms of directing you to resources. Indiana 211 is a really good, clearinghouse of all kinds of resources that might be able to help
6: they
3: as well.
6: They really are. And I appreciate you. I love you all. Happy holidays.
3: Okay. Well, thank you. All righty. Thank you. That's a toughie. That's a toughie. But good luck to you, Victoria. Hope you can find her. Well, you guys, I'll be seeing you both again on Monday. Have a safe and restful next few days off.
8: You too.
3: Thank you. And for everyone out there, please stay cool. And we will be back again on Monday. Encore shows tomorrow and Friday. Willie Moore Jr. on the radio is up next. Thank you all. James, you were saying something?
7: Yeah. Just one last thing quick, Tina. My Pendleton 2, that's Pendleton 2, people can look it up, P-N-D-L-E-T-O-N 2, numerical2.com. Next Thursday, 1:30, 16 East 9th Street.
3: Anderson, we have an address now. Okay, we got it.
7: 16 East 9th Street in the Madison County Courthouse. So,
3: James,
7: we'll be following that up.
3: Okay, email that to me and Eric as well. Okay.
7: I will.
3: So that we get it. All right, everybody, have a great one. We will see you again Monday live. Listen to our encore shows tomorrow and Friday. Have a good one, everybody.

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2: 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I-65 southbound, slow West Street to Meridian. Stop and go on I-65, I-70 collector southbound between Michigan Street and Fletcher Avenue. I-70 eastbound is backed up from West Street to the south split. East side heavy, I-465 southbound, I-70 to Brookville Road. I-65 northbound, stop and go Raymond to the south split from I-465 to the south split, 7 minutes. South side, I-465 eastbound heavy, Emerson Avenue to Arlington. 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
1: Indy, let's take one more look at the rush hour traffic. What's the roads looking like?
2: I-65 southbound heavy, West Street to Meridian. I-65, I-7 collector southbound stop and go between the North Split and Fletcher Avenue with road work. I-70 eastbound stop and go, West Street to the South Split. I-70 westbound is backed up, Rural Street to the North Split. East side heavy, I-465 southbound, I-70 to South Shadeland Avenue. I-65 northbound is backed up, Raymond Street to the South Split from I-465 to the South Split, 7 minutes. I'm Tom Beck with traffic for the Willie Moore Jr. Show on Praise AM 1310, 95.1 FM.
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5: 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Accident on Capitol Avenue and 16th. We are also looking at a crash on German Church Road near Washington Street at Mount Vernon Trail. Eastbound 70, heavy traffic hardening to the south split. 65 northbound congestion up from Edgewood to 465 south side. Heavy Raymond to the south split. Little slow to Washington Street after that. Southbound slow, State Road 47 to Lafayette Avenue. Whitestown Parkway to 865. And then heavy traffic from 29th to the north split. 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

0: LeBron told the Lakers he's moving on. Where will he end up? I'll discuss next on The Daily Play with Joy Taylor.
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0: This is The Daily Play with Joy Taylor. The decision 4.0 came in the form of a tweet about LeBron's next move from Shams Charania, breaking LeBron James will continue his NBA career for the 2026-27 season and has informed the Los Angeles Lakers that franchise can move on without him because he will play elsewhere. Clutch Sports CEO Rich Paul tells ESPN. Last show, we talked about the Warriors' interest in LeBron James Sr., and now he is officially available, and the momentum is building for the Unc Avengers in San Francisco, and I am here for it. Trading for Anthony Davis will take it to another level, but I, for one, would love to have LeBron back with my Heat, as a return to the Heat or Cavs has also been reported as a possible destination for one of the best players of all time. 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
5: Okay, Indy, before you head out the office, let's take a look at traffic.
6: Accidents on the west side, south 465 after I-74. It is blocking two left lanes. Traffic is solid back from 56. Now, 65 is also looking heavy as usual. The northbound trip from Raymond up to the south split and then crowded to Washington Street after that. Southbound heavy from 29th down to about Fletcher. You're also seeing heavy traffic on eastbound 70 from West Street to the south split. I'm Deb Snyder with traffic for the Willie Moore Jr. Show on Praise AM 1310 95.1 FM.
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3: Indy, let's take one more look at the rush hour traffic. What's the roads looking like?
4: A crash on the west side, south 465 after I-74, still blocking three left lanes. You're packed from 71st. Now there's an accident on eastbound 70 at Meridian. Left lane, solid traffic from Harding. Westbound 70 looks heavy between Sherman Drive and the north split. Brake lights continue on north 65 from Raymond up to the south split. And on the southbound side between 29th and the north split, you're heavy. Then off and on, crowded down to the south split after that. I'm Deb Snyder with traffic for the Willie Moore Jr. Show on Praise AM 1310, 95.1 FM.
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0: real, I know.
1: Black Street, the Lord is real. Time will reveal.
2: What a title. Yeah. The Lord is real.
1: Yeah.
2: Stick around. Time will reveal. You should put that in the middle. Stick around. Time will reveal.
1: Man, yeah. Shout out to my brother RL from the hit group Nex. I got an opportunity to see him this weekend in the hotel and just, you know, still looking good, about to be 50 this year. And I'm just so grateful that, you know, his life. To those of you who listen to Christian music and you know about RL, the hit group Nex, he actually wrote a lot of songs. And I told him I would send some love to him on the show because he listens. And I'm just so proud
2: of
1: him.
2: He listens to the show?
1: Yeah, he listens, man.
2: Oh, that's so cool.
1: So major love. So major love to RL and, you know, the podcast, all that they watch. It was really cool. I was introducing myself. He's like, bro, I know you. I watch you all the time. I was like, oh, okay.
2: Man.
1: Praise the Lord. So listen, we've been pondering this question.
2: Mm-hmm.
1: And I want you to take this back to the group chat, ladies. I want you to take this back to the break room. What's harder for you after heartbreak? Is that trusting someone new or is that trusting yourself to choose different and choose better this time? Because a lot of us will be honest. We'll say, hey, man, I don't trust men. I don't trust women. But if we're honest, we really don't trust ourselves. I was very transparent. I said I thought I prayed on my first marriage. I thought that I, you know, I had consecrated and did all this stuff. But the truth is, for a long time, I wasn't trusting my decision making. I think I stood on stages. I was like, I always keep a strong counsel around me because I know I don't make good decisions. And we start laughing. However, I do want to say at this juncture of my life, at this crossroad, I really roll with the scripture when it says, I let peace be my umpire. So if I feel a strike in my spirit, I don't go that way. And I'm comfortable enough in my decision making. So I think for me, it wasn't trusting someone new for me. For me, it was trusting myself to choose better. So I'm going to go with B. But I wasn't one of those people who spoke like, hey, man, you know, I don't trust men. I don't trust women. I don't trust this. I never did that. When people say there's no good women out there, there's no good people out there, I'd be like, not for you, but it is for me. So I didn't let my words get in the way. But I would say out of A or B, is it harder for me to trust someone new or is it harder for me to trust myself to choose better? I'm going to go B was the thing for me, trusting that I could choose better.
2: I just think my answer to that question is God is sovereign. I know this is going to sound weird, but let's just think about something for a second, right?
1: Mm-hmm.
2: So my first relationship didn't work out either.
1: Yeah.
2: But I know God wanted me to have Deja.
1: Yeah.
2: So he knew that relationship wasn't going to work.
1: Right.
2: But he still knew that my daughter had to come through that relationship.
1: Right.
2: So we're a part of his plan, bro.
1: But I think that's a level of maturity. Like if you are a new believer, you're just getting on the radio and you listening and you like, God is sovereign. Most of them don't even know what sovereign is. Like you're building a relationship with God. I think a lot of times when you get in a relationship and you have this mystical spiritual world, church is just something that people do. The Bible is something that you read. It takes a level of maturity for Holy Spirit to really lock in on the inside of you. And you start making decisions predicated on the little small voice on the inside of you. You have a kingdom mindset. So you went through all of that stuff in divorce and you went through a lot. Like I've heard the story, right? But you were able to say, but the blessing is Deja. That takes a level of maturity. I think I'm in the same position.
2: Yeah, your kids are amazing.
1: It's like, hey, man, but we had great kids, and I could never be this version without this. But some people say they shouldn't have did that, and they stay right there. If they should have did that, and they blame everything, and that's a hardened heart.
2: That's true.
1: That allows you not to trust your decision making anymore, and of course, you don't trust people.
2: Well, that just means that you want to go through life without hitting bumps in the road.
1: Yeah.
2: But if you've been on any of these roads, you know there's bumps in them, right?
1: That's so good.
2: So
1: you gotta keep.
2: So you gotta keep going. Like we're not gonna be like, man, I'm never gonna take 75 again. Why? I hit a pothole yesterday. Well, how you gonna get to work?
1: Yeah, 285 a long way. To my people.
2: I'm gonna take the streets.
1: Yeah, to my people in Philly, 95 is a long.
2: Yeah, street. Man, you're not gonna take the streets just because you hit a bump in the highway. You better get back on that highway.
1: Yeah, indeed. So, family, if you're just tuning in and you just clicked in, Romans 12:2 says, "Be transformed by the renewing of your mind." If you've ever been hurt, transform your mind because if God can heal your mind, He can also renew your judgment.
2: Facts.
1: Okay? I love you, family. Listen, more music, more fun's on the way. It's the Willie Moore Jr. Show. Flat out.
0: The Willie Moore Jr.
1: All right, Indy. It's time to take a look at the roads for your ride home. How's traffic looking?
3: Accidents on the west side, south 465 after I-74. Now, it was blocking. It no longer is blocking. It's in the shoulder, but the damage has been done. The backup is currently from 71st. It's very solid still. On the east side, south 465 looks heavy between 56th and 74. South side delays breaking east 465 East Street to Emerson. 65 southbound heavy from MLK to the south split the entire way. I'm Deb Snyder with traffic for the Willie Moore Jr. Show on Praise AM 1310, 95.1 FM.
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2: Well, praise the Lord and good evening, everyone. You can catch the replay of the Concerned Clergy Radio Program. You can catch that on our suspect. That's the Progressive Indiana Network. That'll be airing on tomorrow. So if you're not able to catch the program in its entirety, you can always listen to it at your leisure. That's our Substack on a Progressive Indiana Network. I want to say good evening to all of you and to our president, Pastor David W. Green Sr., who's joining us on tonight. How you doing, Mr. President?
3: I'm doing well, Ben Alexander. Good to be with you. Good to be with our audience again on this Wednesday night.
2: Well, we got a lot we're going to try to get in on tonight. Want to make sure that everyone is beating the heat. It's hot. Right here in pretty much across the entire country, definitely here in central Indiana. We're going to be talking about that. We also maybe we'll get into some other topics such as, Trump family treasures, how it is they're able to just continue to improve their bank account. And while the rest of us are struggling just to make ends meet. But before we get into some of those items, we're going to ask our president to go ahead and pray for us this evening. Can you do that?
3: Eternal God, our Father, we come before you once again, as humble as we know how, Lord. We thank you for this day. Thank you, Lord, for watching all this, keeping us. Thank you for new grace and mercies bestowed upon us that we don't deserve, Lord God. Continue to watch over our city, our state, and our country, Lord God. We thank you for all of our listeners, all our participants on tonight as well. Lord, just give strength, give wisdom, and give direction. In Jesus' name, amen.
2: Amen. Well, praise the Lord once again, everyone. And if you'd like to call in, you want to be part of the program, feel free to call into the radio station. That phone number, 317-480-1310. Once again, 317-480-1310. Or you can also comment on our feed there as it's rolling, the Concerned Clergy of Indianapolis Facebook page. You can also comment there. But I want to start on tonight, Mr. President, right here in Indianapolis, there was a, I believe it was a Metropolitan Development commission meeting in which they were discussing data centers. Over the last, I don't know, 4, 5, 6 weeks or so, they've been asking for community input. They've been sharing that, you know, we're going to set these guardrails. And then on today, they had an opportunity to at least say, okay, we can put a moratorium. That means we can put a pause on our data center development until we put in place some of these guardrails, some of these items that we want to make sure that we're seeing. And my understanding is that, as you've shared that, and I've seen that that was not part of what the commission has recommended. Now it's going to the city county council, and which is extremely alarming because in most places across the country, they're putting moratoriums on data centers so they can do just this type of work. What can you share with us?
3: Well, I mean, what I can share is that I'm disappointed that the city chose not to do a moratorium, given there's a bunch of unanswered questions. Everybody, sometimes you ask questions, we don't have the answer to that question yet. And yet we're still 100 miles an hour saying we're going to do data centers. When a moratorium does not mean you're not going to do it. It means we're going to pause until we get some answers to some questions. And that's fair enough to ask. Was that environmental questions? Was that, you know, concerns about who's paying for what? Those things need to be definitely defined and have definite answers to before you ask people to just blindly just, let's go do this. and not Palms. I mean, I think wisdom is in the locales that have chosen to say, not that they're against it, they're just saying, well, let's get some answers to questions before we proceed forward. So I'm disappointed that people are, and the atmosphere in the community is overwhelmingly saying, we want a moratorium. And, you know, a few people are saying, no, let's go ahead. And that's what we're going with. So that's disappointing as well. You know, and I'm just hoping that rather than give up, I would encourage everybody to say, okay, let's remember that when it's election time. Because you really do need elected officials that are willing to listen to their constituents and the community. And you know, given this, it's clearly a setback in terms of what we'll face. We have still a bunch of unanswered questions out here as we roll out these data centers. You know, somebody's going to pay for all this infrastructure stuff, et cetera. And we do know that we got an AES increase that started today, July the 1st. We got one coming in January. So with those things happening, you know, sometimes you're like, wow, we're not really listening.
2: Well, I don't even, it's not just that we're not listening, Mr. President. We're not even walking in wisdom. I mean, why do you have to rush? I mean, if you're going to build any building, whatever it is, and you have concerns and you want to make sure that certain things are in place and you have an opportunity to just, you know, take a moment to pause. I mean, you know, have a discussion, listen to community concerns. Review whatever the environmental issues could be, and as well as the dollars that are being spent, and why are we spending those dollars? As well as when you're looking at, well, what are we giving, you know, these developers? Tax incentives. I mean, there's so much that really needs to be, okay, discussed. In matter of fact, it doesn't just need to be discussed, but it needs to be discussed open in public, because all these discussions are happening behind closed doors, and all we're hearing is the repercussions or people trying to push it through, like you just mentioned, 100 miles per hour. So, I mean, we have so many reasons why, hey, we're not saying we're against it, but at least let's have a conversation so that everyone can make an educated decision, a decision based on facts, a decision based on understanding of how it affects each and every neighborhood that these particular data centers could be placed in.
3: Well, I agree with you, but I do add this, Brett Alexander. I do believe that there are people who have the answers to all those questions. I just think that those answers may not be all community friendly. As a result, they don't want to share that. They want to bulldoze it. They want to go 100 miles an hour, knowing that we're going to have to pay down the line, knowing that there probably will be environmental issues, but they just want to push it on through for right now for economic purposes, and they're not concerned about the fallout of that. I think they dismiss that. I think they don't want it to be known. They don't want to talk about it. They don't want to have an answer to it. Or if you know it's going to be a bad answer, you definitely won't have the conversation, right? So I think that while the community may be, okay, I have legitimate questions and concerns, there are people who are driving the decisions in this who know, but just do not, the economic advantage for them probably personally is such that let's roll, let's go.
2: And for many of you, you may not even be aware that there have been some meetings that the Metropolitan Development Commission has been having. You know, it's been, I think, Zoom, maybe some in person as well, in which they're asking for community input. And based on what we've heard, what we've seen in public meetings, in those commission meetings, the community is not on board with just pushing it through. I mean, you can actually, there's the indy.gov site where you can actually go into and you can see the progress, if you will, of, you know, some of those meetings. So that's actually out there where you can even see. And let me do this. I'm going to try to pull it up for us, Mr. President, because you can actually go to the Indy.gov Center, and there is a data center portion. Just search in, just include in there data centers, and you'll be able to see there that you can go in and you can see the progression, if you will, some of the, once again, if you're looking with us on Facebook, you'll see there's some FAQs. There is a draft copy of the zoning regulations. You'll see there some of the previous meetings. They also will show some of the, quote unquote, you know, guardrails they're looking to put or asking input, you know, with the community, such as, you know, lighting towards streets, such as noise, such as the environmental piece, you know, water usage. I mean, there's so many items, once again, that, you know, were part of the discussions. And you can get those by going to the Indy.gov site. So the Indy.gov site, you can go get that, just put in their data centers. That is there for you. But here it is. The reason I want to bring it, you know, make sure that people understand you can still look at it is because there's still some decisions that need to be made. Now it's being placed in the lap of the council. And help us, because I'm not sure, Mr. President, what's that next step? When does the council meet, and what will they exactly be deciding on, if you know that?
3: Well, I know that there is they want to create a special zoning for data centers. So one of the issues, and I've attended one of the sessions we talked about, it was the zone prior to data centers. We had no zoning for data centers, right? And so this is going to create, what they think the council is to create that special zone for data centers. Rather than have a moratorium, have a zoning that's available to them so that these things will, quote unquote, continue to process and not get held up. And we have a number of them that, you know, in play right now in Marion County. And so, I mean, there's a number of people with a number of questions that's totally against this. And not that they're against data centers per se, but they definitely want a moratorium. They want answers to questions. So ultimately, this is going to impact a community. And ultimately, it could be every citizen of Marion County when you get through, you know, with the infrastructure, et cetera. You know, are all the utilities holding to the same standard? One utility company, as my understanding, the System Gas and Energy Group, is saying, hey, you're going to have to pay for this if you want it. But I'm not sure that's true of AES or somebody purchases AES. I mean, all those things are a matter. And there's legitimate questions that any resident of Marion County should be asking or want to ask and should get an answer to. Now, what's the rush to say, let's put those stuff in place and I get the answers? That's part of the problem. That's part of, from a community standpoint. I mean, because it's really about economic development and they want to keep the project on time. And, you know, if they want to keep the project on time, they don't want to wait 3 months or 4 months or 6 months to get an answer. And they sure don't want to get an answer that would hinder their project. So they're on the side of, let's go fast, let's get this going, where it's unstoppable. And then you'll just live with the ramifications of that and, you know, be addressing issues on the back end. And it is far wiser to be addressing it on the front end. It's far wiser to get the answers to your questions because it could be costly and it could be deadly, depending on where these things are, because it does impact homeownership as well. I mean, let's think about it. You know, if your data center moves in the next year half, I'm not sure your property value goes up for a mountain. you know, if a data center comes too close to a neighborhood or community, you're talking about citizens who are losing value. They're not gaining value because that data center is in their backyard.
2: And we need to be clear, a lot of what you just described is happening not just here in Indianapolis, but you're actually seeing it in a lot of rural areas. You know, folks that, you know, had farmland across the street, literally on a two-lane road, are now sitting looking across at development for data centers. That changes dramatically the dynamic of the community, as well as your property values and everything else that's attached with that, you know, such as the infrastructure and things that are like. So those are things that why do we, you know, support a moratorium? So we can discuss those issues and then be, once again, you know, be intentional about where they're placed, what, you know, the restrictions or what are the guidelines, what are the guardrails, all of that stuff certainly needs to be discussed. And what was particularly, I'll say, alarming, if you will, is that, you mentioned you attended one of those sessions. I know I attended one of those sessions as well. There was really nothing there where you could hear the public input. You know, they shared, okay, here's what we're looking at, but they're not sharing, okay, here's the feedback from the community. Here's what the community would like to know. Here's what the community would like to see. It's all, we're just going to have a one-way communication stream, and whatever comes back, we're going to kind of, you know, ignore it.
3: Yeah, and I've always raised the question of, why do it this way and agitate people? You can do it the right way and get community buy-in. If it's positive, everybody has a smartphone, et cetera, where's the relationship piece where, hey, let's just confuse the community's concerns and answer their questions and gain their buy-in and then move forward in a way that's a win-win for the community and for economic development, if you will. Why not do it that way? Why do it in a way that creates animosity and antagonism and gets people, as soon as they hear the word data center, making a quick decision and rushing down a path? I mean, it appears that somebody is saying, we really don't care what the community thinks, because it could be done with the community. Think about this. What's keeping organizations, the city, whoever, from saying, let's just do it with the community, as opposed to trying to do it to the community, gaining all this pushback, all these concerns, rallies, et cetera? You could have avoided all of that by engaging with the community. And we didn't. Somebody chose not to do that.
2: A lot of people chose not to do that. And the reason I say that is because I can pretty much say all of the negotiations with developers for data centers have all been done behind closed doors, as far as the benefit packages that they receive, some of the quote-unquote community benefits that they're willing to provide. All of that's done behind closed doors. And the community's not even been, you know, been saying, hey, here's what you're going to gain. And when we're talking about this, it was, I don't know, 4 weeks ago or so, you know, I spent a week down south, Evansville area, northern Kentucky area, and they placed a moratorium on data centers right there in Henderson, Kentucky. They placed a moratorium just so they could do what we're recommending that they do up here. We're not the only ones. If you look, you'll see across the country that a lot of folks are saying, hey, chill out, relax. Before we go too far down this road, let's take a look at it. And here's why we can do that, because every moratorium that's being put in place, what they're saying is it's not going to affect, you know, development that's already started, that's already been agreed to, but we just want to make sure as we move forward that we're taking a more of a critical eye, if you will, you know, to this particular piece of industrial revolution, if you will. And that's fair. It's really fair because they came so quickly. A lot of us, you know, were surprised to hear about, you know, AI, artificial intelligence. Most folks don't even realize that data centers are not just about AI. Data centers are pretty much storage for all your photos you have on your cameras, on your laptops and everything. It's for cloud storage. Cloud storage is really the number one driver of a lot of the data center boom that we're seeing. AI is certainly a huge part of it. But when we look at everything we do, whether you're on social media, you're putting pictures on Facebook, you're on TikTok, you're storing videos, you're doing all of that. It's no longer, Mr. President, we used to remember all that stuff would be stored on our devices, on our hard drives. Now all that stuff is stored in the cloud. Where is that cloud at? It's at a data center somewhere, you know, in rural America.
3: Yeah, I mean, I think everybody needs that, because I've always raised this question, even like for Marion County, you can only support so many data centers. What's the number? And you need answers to these questions. You can't just, without having some master plan, because you got to have capacity. There's only so much, quote unquote, electricity that AES can provide to data centers. There's only so much water that can, it's only so, there is a limit. None of these resources that part of this are eternal. They're not unlimited. So what's the number? We need a moratorium to slow down and say, okay, maybe Marion County can support hypothetically 20 data centers. So then strategically place those 20.

0: there's limits to it. We don't know what the limit is on data centers. We don't even want to pause to find out what the limit is. We're just trying to move forward, which I ain't against going forward, but you're going forward with no idea, is this too much or not? That is not a wise decision. We must slow. Because we kind of went through this with, quote unquote, the rollout of the internet. You can only have so much capacity, right? But next thing, that's going to slow down. It's the same way with a data center. The whole concept. What's the limit, people?
1: Well,
0: they question, what are we doing? Slow down. Figure this out.
1: Well, an understanding. You mentioned Marion County. It's not just Marion County, because when we look at the Facebook data center up in Boone County in Lebanon, that is affecting Marion County. So we need to look at a broad look of Indiana itself. Okay, how does all this tie together? How can we make sure that even if we have the data centers, that we're able to support them, it's not going to be a drain on our utility bills, specifically resources such as water and things like that. How does all that work together? That's what we need to talk about. But before we go to our commercial break, Mr. President, I want to show people, okay, well, all right, we're not against data centers because we understand that there is employment opportunities as well with data centers. So here it is, a Meta. Here in Indiana actually has what they're calling is a boot camp. So they're having a boot camp for training for folks that want to work on these construction sites and be able to maintain the data centers when they are completed. So they're doing this across the country. They selected, 24 sites or so. I know Indiana, here in Indianapolis, and what they will do, and the reason I want to bring this up, because even while we're discussing why we need to have a pause, I want to make sure our young people, I want to make sure our guys, you know, that are out there looking for jobs know there's opportunities in this new space. And what Meta's doing, and if you're watching with us on Facebook, we've got up, we have it up on the screen, Meta.com, America's Workforce Academy. But what they're actually doing is they're training folks to come in, and they're wanting you to they're training you to understand what is AI, what it is that we're doing in our data centers. How do we maintain our data centers? And I think this is key. If we can get some of our young folks, especially we got a lot of graduates there that are very savvy, you know, on their cell phones and other things. They can, as a matter of fact, these video games, it's huge now with our young people. You can easily slide yourself into a position such as this that is available. As a matter of fact, I was talking to some of the representatives, and they said they are specifically looking for some of those gamers. Some of those gamers that are, you know, you're spending all night and early in the wee hours of the morning on games. They're the ones that are actually looking to recruit for some of these positions, which is kind of strange. But you got to have discipline to do it. But what it will do, in all seriousness, is it'll allow you to come into a workforce. It'll allow you to gain knowledge and skills and the ability to be able to start in the industry that really is still in the early stages of it and can provide, you know, if you're a 25-year-old, 20-year-old, I would say a very lucrative career. And the wages are pretty nice as well. So I've got it up here on our screen, Meta.com, America's Workforce Academy. They're going to be starting that here in the next few, I think by August or so. So make sure you're sharing that with some of your young folks. You got, you know, little Johnny, you got little Jimmy. They're hanging out all night, you know, playing games. Tell them to go to Meta.com. Tell them to look at this, America's Workforce Academy. Here's a way you can hang out all night, but you get paid for it. So let's go ahead. We're going to go to our first commercial break. If you'd like to be part of the

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2: May we please pause for a minute of prayer. Oh, dear God, creator of the entire universe, we stop what we are doing to say thank you and to let you know that we appreciate having you in our lives. 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You did not let the sea stop Moses. You parted the waters. You did not allow the wall to stop Joshua. You made the wall come tumbling down. You didn't allow the giant to stop David. And you didn't even allow death to stop Jesus, who we all know is still teaching as strong as ever. So all that we ask of you today, dear God, is to please help us to never forget that for with you, our God, nothing is impossible. Hallelujah and amen.
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0: Radio program. That's our suspect. That we'll be airing on tomorrow on the Red Network. The big hit. Red State. In its entirety, what replay or our suspect. the Progressive Indiana Network. We started our program on tonight talking about the data center issue right here in Indiana, in which we had the Metropolitan Development Commission. They met on today, and much of the community was asking for a moratorium on data centers, but they elected to say, hey, we're just going to move forward. We're going to push this through the city county council. So that's where we're at now until the next city county council meeting. But as we transition, Mr. President, I want to share that. So this past Monday, I'm part of the Northwest CRDC, Northwest Community Resource District Council. We work with IMPD there in the Northwest District. And we hosted a meeting at Riverside in which we talked about some of the park issues that we're seeing, you know, whether it be in Riverside, Northwest Way Park. There's been shootings up in Northwest Way Park, a lot of issues up in Northwest Way Park. And what was interesting that came out of that meeting, Mr. President, and I want to encourage everybody, beat the heat. It's hot. You can utilize our parks, our splash parks and all of that to beat the heat. But what was extremely alarming, Mr. President, was that we had park rangers there, and they shared with us, and you're not going to believe what I'm about to tell you. We have 220 parks that our park rangers are patrolling. That is their responsibilities to secure 220 parks, but we only had 7 park rangers. That is what they shared with us. And next week, that number is going to be down to 6 because one is going to be moving on. 220 parks. They have a staff, quote unquote, of 8. Next week, they're going to be down to 6. And here's how they split their shifts up. As of right now, once again, it's 7. 4 on the day shift, 3 on the night shift for 220 parks. So when we're asking ourselves, or when we're, you know, trying to figure out how we can make sure that our parks are family friendly, family safe, that is, I think, something that needs to be brought to the forefront. The public needs to understand, and the public needs to demand that the city does something different.
9: Without a doubt, because that's impossible. I mean, as soon as that, you know, it's during the summer, they're all going to be taking vacations. So there's a whole bunch of weeks you don't have that, you know. You got less than that.
0: Next week, we know we won't.
9: Well, next week, you're down to 6. I mean, so realistically, I'm not even sure you have a park ranger on each end of town for both shifts. You don't even have that because it's impossible. You know, and so when we have that type of issue, I agree wholeheartedly, the information needs to get out because so many people think, there's a bunch of these park rangers and they should be able to maintain this stuff. When in reality, based on what you just said, well, what size is a park ranger right now at Northway Ridge Park? They can't make that commitment, you know? And so, you know, and when it's woefully lacking like that, the people who frequent the park on a consistent basis know there's no park ranger here. Yeah, if you go on a consistent basis, you're going to be like, Matt, I don't see none. There ain't none here. I mean, you know, I see them, you know, once a month. Oh, okay. Well, you know, that's not going to deter somebody from doing something when they've established that while there may be the existence of park rangers, they're not showing up in my park, or when they do, it is so few and far between. The odds are they are not going to be there if I choose to do something illegal that I shouldn't even be doing. That's a problem. And it is something that needs to be out. It is something that needs to be discussed. And we need, if we want parks to be, in most of us do, a safe place for our children, et cetera, we don't need to wait until somebody gets killed that's a victim that was just in the wrong place at the wrong time to talk about, well, we need to do better than this. That conversation hopefully started with your session, because that's ridiculous. That's not going to work. And the city owns to say, what are we going to do about that?
10: And that's what I want to definitely highlight. What are we going to do about it? You know, and you can help me recollect, Mr. President. If I recall, we had Counselor, I think it was Duke Oliver, who was the one that was our city county counselor that was over at City Parks. I'm not sure who. So I'm not sure who that individual is now, but we need to have a discussion. You know, are you aware of that? And what are you doing as a city county counselor? Because I'm not sure. And once again, maybe you can help me on this, Mr. President, because I don't recall. While I remember that, you know, Counselor Oliver, you know, was the one that promoted Parks. He did a great job, you know, of sharing, here's the resources. I've not heard that here in recent memory. But to hear right now, that's where we're at. 220 parks. You got a staff of 8 when it's getting ready to change to 6. How are we going to keep our children safe? How are we going to keep our parks in a condition in which they're not just places for loitering or drug dealing or other criminal activity? I mean, this should be our safe havens for our families.
9: I certainly agree. Counselor Dan Booth is the chair of the Parks Committee here for Marion County. I know Counselor Booth. My best guess is if he was on this right now, you've got to have support of the mayor. You've got to have support. So these things are in the budget. These are budget items. You know, and so if you want more park rangers, it has to be in the budget. And a lot of those decisions were made prior to Councilor Booth. And so now we have what I would say, you know, certainly a big challenge in front of us. And I don't want to, but I think we'll get there if there's some things that happen negative. But I wish we wouldn't go through that in order to be able to make those changes. Because the chief is going to say, she doesn't have the resources to do this. Okay? I can't be at all the parks. All right? But we're going to have a certain number. Again, I don't know what the exact number is, but you have to at least cover a number of parks on all ends of town and have them like, well, I'm going to see a park ranger. Not that they sit there all night, but you can't be like going weeks and there's really no park ranger even showing up. Because I guarantee you with that number of parks and there's only 6 officers or a ranger, 6 or 7, there are some of those parks they don't even – they might not even know where they are. Let's not go to them. Because it's 200 parks. You're just going to say, okay, let's focus on these 20 or these 30. That's just being practical, Red Mile Band. And so there are parks that have never seen a park ranger probably in years. And then when something jumps off, then they're going to be like, well, if you're not careful, blame the community. You know, and then not be like, we have not done enough to prevent some of this stuff.
10: Well, let's talk about some of that negative piece of it, because here's some of the negative outcome. When I was growing up, a lot of us young folks worked at city parks, whether it be, you know, working at golf course, whether it be working at a swimming pool. You know, a friend of mine worked at Douglas Park, you know, for the pool, some of the other parks. And those are young people. And what the parks shared with us is that now the young people are not wanting to work there because their peers are coming in, they're causing havoc, and there's nobody there to, quote, unquote, police them or to assist them. And now they're the ones that are, quote, unquote, the security, if you will. I'm a lifeguard, but I got to be security for some fools in the pool. Okay, and that's not what I signed up for. And now, not only do I'm security, I got to go to school with them next week. So, you know, it's one thing to be there and say, hey, I'm going to help, you know, if you're in an emergency, you know, where you're in the pool and I'm there to help you. Well, yeah, you're going to like me then. But then if I got to stop you from doing all the rowdy play and all that kind of stuff, well, you're going to look at me differently. And I shouldn't have that role, especially when I'm a young person and I'm not equipped for that. I'm barely trained really to just save your life in the swimming pool. Let's be honest. So that's kind of where we're at. And you talked about the negative repercussion, Mr. President, what the negative repercussion is going to be if our young people aren't working there, if they can't get folks to work at these pools, at these parks, guess what? Those resources are going to go away. They're not going to be available. Our families will not be able to enjoy them. Our families will not have the benefit of a great resource that we certainly need. So we have to go to our next commercial break. If you'd like to be part of the conversation, feel free to call in. The studio number is 317-480-1310. You can also comment on our Facebook page. 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
12: 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Gotta keep an eye on it.
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0: We're glad to have each and every one of you that are joining us on the radio on tonight as well as on Facebook. If you'd like to be part of the conversation, call in 317-480-1310, but you can also comment on our Facebook page as well. We got a caller on the line. Let's go ahead and bring in Guy. Are you there, Guy?
1: Yes, good evening.
0: Praise the Lord, good evening.
1: There's a couple of things you mentioned. First, the data centers. Has there ever been a study that you can rely on as being factual about the data centers? Like, for instance, cost-benefit analysis?
0: I'm not sure there's such a quote-unquote cost-benefit analysis. I think a lot of that is why folks are asking for a moratorium, just so they can look into, you know, such issues such as that question.
1: And, you know, a lot of famous words have been attributed to Abraham Lincoln. One of the ones he said, if the people know the facts, the country will be saved. So consequently, a lot of people that don't want the country to be saved necessarily, they don't want you to know the facts. They, you know, they're interested in their own aggrandizement, I guess. But if you get the facts, it helps you to make a common sense solution. And it would seem to me this would be job number one for the public, is to get the facts. Also, you mentioned the Parks Department, and I can remember, maybe you can too, when the park rangers were first brought to the fore, there was quite a bit of controversy about them, what they were doing in the parks. You remember that years ago when they first started?
0: I do not. Go ahead and share with us.
1: Well, there was quite a bit of controversy because there was controversy about their behavior in the parks, how far they could go and this kind of thing. So since then, this has been years ago, but since then, that's quieted down quite a bit. So I presume they have a working relationship.
0: Ever, if they're gone. So, yeah.
1: I presume they have a working relationship with the Indianapolis Police Department to some extent. But it's interesting. Maybe there's no trouble in the parks. Maybe that's it. Maybe the parks are safe and they don't need so many rangers. Maybe that's a part of it. I don't know. But, it is quite surprising that, you know, as you mentioned, there's so many parks and, you know, so many park rangers to patrol those parks. So that's quite interesting.
0: All right. Thank you so much for your phone call, Guy. And Mr. President, when we look at it, let me say this first of all. One of the other items that did come out of our session that we had at Riverside Park is that the folks at Riverside actually had a great relationship with the park rangers. They knew them by name, the residents, the community. They had relationships with them. And I was struck by that because I was like, wow, these folks that are in the room, they go to, they call it Sunday Funday at Riverside Park. Well, you and I, we just drove past Riverside, you know, this past Sunday. The park was filled. There were no issues. On Monday morning, I even reached out to our Northwest District Commander, Commander Lewis, and said, hey, did we have any issues at Riverside yesterday or the last few weeks? No. No issues whatsoever. And what we found is in our discussion is that Riverside is a little bit different because of the fact that you had so many of the, I'll call it the immediate community, those that are residents that have been living there for, you know, tens of years, 30 years up and down Riverside, those that are in that area, they're established and they are taking ownership of that park. You've got a lot of the Sunday Funday. That's been something that's been going on, you know, for a long time. You've got organizers, you've got vendors. It's not, quote unquote, I'll say, an organized atmosphere, but there is some sense of a structure, if you will. And what they shared with us, you know, because, you know, Guy just said there's not any issues at the park. Well, we can't say that same thing at Northwest Way Park. Northwest Way Park is just the opposite. There's issues almost every single week there. You know, every other day there, it's become number one as far as issues within, you know, the Northwest District. So the question is, how do we get that, you know, maybe community involvement? What do we do so we can have that, quote unquote, whatever the successes are, where you can have the Sunday fun day? Not, you know, no one, you're not going to be exempt from any issues, but where you can have those weekly gatherings or regular gatherings, and the issues are kept to a minimum.
2: Well, I think it comes back down to, as you stated, Remind, that community engagement. But the people there at Riverside, people, you know, have lived there, et cetera. So it's, quote unquote, their park.
0: They're and owning so it.
2: Mm-hmm. They're owning it. And as a result, people on the outside are not going to say, we're going to have a takeover party going on over there. So they know that ain't going to happen because of the community connection, the community ties at Riverside that ain't happening. Unfortunately, though, that doesn't exist for all the parks. So then if you're Montgomery Park or you're North Raceway, then those parks is not set up the same way. The community doesn't feel the same way, the nearby community, and therefore they're more vulnerable. We're going to have a takeover party at this place, which means that more and more issues are going to evolve. You know, demographics of it, you know, more wrestling, more soccer and all of those stuff. So without a community right there saying we're taking ownership of it, if the neighborhood's not as old, this is what you get. And I think that contributes to, or like Montgomery, the long-term citizens probably don't live there, right? So it's a different group, and all this is tied together. So has the area become more rental property than home ownership? These things go back to all the fair housing stuff and things like Amy Nelson talked about, et cetera. That's the consequence of, well, we got fewer black people that are homeowners. Well, if they're not homeowners, and I'm just a renter, I ain't necessarily stepping up and saying I'm owning the park and doing fun day and all that because I ain't invested. Because I'm just renting in this thing. And I could get, you know, not miss a month and be gone, anything could happen. So I'm not pouring in the time. So you have to have a staff. When parks are in an established neighborhood, that's the benefit of it. That's why you want home ownership. People will be like, hey, my kids, my grandkids go here. We ain't having it. And that helps, quote unquote, police, whatever, and keep things sane and together. So you're less likely, not that you're totally exempt, but less likely to have issues. So as we have these parks that are surrounded by a lot of rental property, and when you go look at it, Grandma Alexander, you're going to see they're surrounded by a lot of rental property. Guess what? You don't have that ownership. Guess what? It's open season for other types of issues that will play that part.
0: And that I would have never really even considered, you know, if it wasn't really brought to our attention. And I think that's why we need to have those type of conversations, because it can have a huge difference in how we look at things, you know, because I know a lot of folks, you know, have just been saying, you know, either IMPD, how come you're not doing better? Well, certainly, I would say, yeah, they can do better, but it certainly helps when you already have a community that says, hey, this is ours, and we're just not going to let somebody come in and take it over. And we're not seeing that in a lot of these parks. In Northwest Way Park, I mean, you know, there are certainly a lot of apartments, you know, up and down, you know, that way. But I want to say this also, and I really want to say this to our communities that are surrounding there. even though you have a lot of, you know, rental properties, apartments, transient, you also have a lot of HOAs and communities that are around there as well. You got a church that's, you know, pretty much the next door. So I would implore, okay, let's duplicate the Riverside model as best we can. Those homeowners that are in those, you know, communities, those housing developments, you know, you have HOAs. Hey, let's talk to our HOA or our community leaders, whoever they are, and let's say we're going to host some things. We're going to take ownership. We're going to do this. Because a lot of them now are saying, hey, we're going to put up fences. We're going to, you know, put up our homes for sale and move out and that kind of stuff. That's not what we want.
2: Exactly. I mean, we have to get to that community ownership piece, because you're never going to get, given where they are with
0: the park rangers.
2: You're not going to necessarily get, you know, 20 of them and jump from, you know, a big number. Even if it does increase, it'll be slow and over time, and you still face the issue of who you can keep and who will move on. So it will involve the community, but we need the community support, the community to be supported by the IMPD, the city, et cetera, in making these things happen. Because it's going to take the leadership. I mean, I applaud Riverside for what they're doing. That model works. That model works in any neighborhood or any issues. If the neighborhood is vested, they got neighborhood watch groups that are strong, they have less crime because the community is involved. We have to do the same thing conceptually with the parks that we want, quote unquote, to be safe. Who's going to be actively engaged to help? Say, hey, wait a minute, we're going to do some fun stuff, it's going to be about family, but coming in here hijacking something is going to be a problem if you try to do that. And not let that be something that grows and then leads to confusion and chaos.
0: And another piece that I'll say I appreciated that came out of that discussion was that it's not just the young people. At Riverside, they've got a lot of, you know, I don't call them OGs. They call me the OGs. So I don't call them the OGs. They got a lot of OGs that have these nice rides, you know, painted up, tricked up, got the, you know, rims on it and everything. They're there with them. So the young people are able to interact, you know, the young people that love cars, you know, that are, you know, driving these cars, they're interacting with some of these older gentlemen. And ladies as well. You know, we saw some ladies, you know, driving some very nice cars this past Sunday. They're able to interact, you know, intergenerationally, if you will, with a common theme of we love cars, or, you know, this is what we do. And I think that creates a different atmosphere as well. And it allows, I'll say, for an environment in which, okay, we're not just here to clown. We're not going to, you know, cause some havoc, do a takeover, and then go back to the east side of town. So I think that's something we can take away from that. So we want to encourage folks to do just that. Okay, community, here could be a solution. You know, you have an issue at your local park. Hey, let's get what our local HOAs, our community leaders, to say we're going to find a way where we're going to take it over, because we know the park rangers ain't coming. So we thank everyone for joining us on tonight. We're at the end of our hour. We hope everyone has a very safe 4th of July. Once again, do your best to beat the heat. We're talking about parks on tonight. Most of our parks have either splash parks, they have pools, they also have cooling centers there. If you got one nearby you, take your children out, enjoy the outdoors. But once again, be safe. Mr. President, have a great 4th of July. Thank you, everyone, for joining us on tonight.
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